0: this might come across wrong, but it's kind of how it stems off your open, you know, of who you are and the Big Brother factor and
1: yes.
0: you know, the organizations and, you know, the trophies you've had in the buildings and the success over the years and the tradition and the people walking here. A couple things. I mean, every time I play the Bengals the first year of the season, I think of a podcast I did with Dale Lawley. And it was the middle of summer, and there's not much to talk about. And the Bengals' top 50 players of all time came out. This was like 6 or 7 years ago. And with all respect to John Breach, who was a good kicker, he was like number 8.
2: You know, can't have kickers in your top 10.
0: No, they had like Munoz, and then we're getting into like Icky Woods real soon, and Carl Pickens, and Ken Anderson, that are good players.
1: Boomer.
0: But Dale and I are like, these guys might not even make the Steelers top 50, period. Like, LaVon Kirkland would have been 6th on their list, and he's probably 35th on the Steelers list. You know, like, don't forget who you are. And a big thing has really dawned on me these past 2 days. And again, not the slightest bit of a knock on this current coaching staff, who I'm going to talk up quite a bit, and I think are more instrumental for this game than any I can remember. But Tomlin wins this game. Don't you know, everyone's been kicking you when you're down. Your offense looks terrible. AFC North game, you're a home dog. It just seems like they would block a punt with like 50 seconds left or find some crazy
2: ugly way.
0: Win 13-12
2: drag
0: or whatever.
2: That offense yes. into the mud with you.
0: Are you still that type of team that can win the dogfight in the trenches, even though you can't get Dexter Lawrence blocked, but you know, you somehow find a way to win in a Tomlin-like manner? You'd hope so.
2: So much is different this year with a new coaching staff, and we're finding it out on the fly, right?
0: Mm-hmm.
2: Like, training camp was such a whirlwind.
0: Absolutely.
2: They don't have pads on right now. This is crazy. Like, we're all kind of looking at this in real time together, and I think this is a huge test today
0: as far as
2: what this coaching staff can bring to the table. I have confidence in them bouncing back after a bad performance because what I've said all year long, Matt, is the thing the Steelers are doing with this hire of Mike McCarthy and the staff that he built is you're kind of walking in both worlds. You get new
0: yes.
2: ideas, but you also get an established track record.
0: Yes.
2: We don't have to question some rookie head coach just got his doors blown off in New England. How does he keep the team galvanized throughout the week?
0: Right.
2: How does he keep their attention? How does he turn that page quickly to Cincinnati while also criticizing appropriately and growing from that bad performance? I got no worries about that when it comes to Mike McCarthy because he's done that at two different stops successfully. But you're right. The bounce back is such a big tell today. Will
0: yes.
2: they be able to flush that performance down the drain, score some points offensively today, play great defense like they have been, and put the ship right back on track? I mean, everybody was so doom and gloom, like I said, but the reality is if you win this game, even if you win this game 2-0, you're in the driver's seat for the AFC North.
0: Otherwise, the team you play against is really in the driver's seat.
2: I mean, it's
0: already a somewhat pivotal
2: game,
0: right? So I guess along those lines, I say this all the time, that I like to bet against rookie head coaches, not new head coaches in a new spot.
2: Right.
0: Rookie head coaches. And maybe if they would have hired Shula or Shield Haas or whoever, that would have been wonderful. Who knows? But I always equate it to, you're a parent. You know, you have this baby at the hospital. Okay. All right, hon. And then we go home and you look around and you're like, there's no owner's manual for this. You know, like, I'm a head coach here. This is not a coordinator. I'm not just in charge of the defense and calling blitzes. I got to figure this stuff out on the fly.
2: Yeah.
0: And to your point, McCarthy already has. I mean, he knows how he's been in tough times, as any head coach has, and it's only 2 games in, and they're only 1-1. The sky has not fallen yet. But to your point, I think it's very clear why he was hired was, we are not here to bottom out with a new guy that's going to make mistakes. We're going to stay as competitive as humanly possible on a week-to-week and year-to-year basis, and you're going to find us the next quarterback. If you can do those two things, and that is walking the line, which I think is exactly what you said, the razor's edge or whatever. And that's hard to do.
2: It's so hard to find an advantage on the field. And don't get
0: yeah.
2: me wrong, in the next 2 hours here on Countdown to Kickoff, you and I are
0: we'll
2: going to find
0: them
2: for the Steelers. There's some there. They and they're overwhelming at times, the advantages that the Steelers can have.
0: Agreed.
2: But the Bengals, you know, if you were to, you know, chart the two teams, like one of those things you see on the internet where they go down the list with all the categories and they check one box for one team or the other box. The Bengals have more boxes checked. I don't think that there's any disputing
0: I think they're playing
2: that.
0: Better and they have better players at the moment.
2: So to keep walking down.

0: down the path that we're going down right now, Matt, talking about coaching, you almost have to outcoach them in this game, don't you think? That's a non-negotiable. Is McCarthy's got to be better than Taylor. Angelicchio's got to be better than their OC. Mm-hmm. Graham's got to be better than their DC.
1: So with all respect to Taylor, who's the only returning head coach in the division.
0: He's the continuity guy all of a sudden.
1: Which is odd.
0: Although the Bengals don't fire coaches.
1: They don't. I mean, they don't want to pay two at the same time and all those type of things.
0: People don't think about that, but they're a little stalwarty like the Steelers are. They just don't win.
1: It's just not the same results, and they're not 30 years at a time or whatever. But he's never been super high on my head coach's list, to be honest with you. And even with their defensive coordinator change from a year ago, to your point, on both sides of the ball, they're not winning games because of scheme and all this innovative stuff that they're doing. Thus, if my cards aren't quite as good as yours at the moment at the poker table, I'm going to have to finesse you a little bit. You know, I'm going to have to throw some wrinkles out there, purely tactical, purely schematic. I'm not even talking about, like, fake punt on 4th and 8, you know, that no one saw coming type of thing. I'm talking about... And I certainly trust the defense to do so. We've seen a lot of wrinkles in maximizing the defensive talent. Now it's time for McCarthy and company on offense to get more out of a struggling group, to say the least, on offense. I mean, it's, I don't think it's a big secret, but any metric you look at right now, the Steelers are at the bottom of the league offensively, but they're at the top of the league defensively.
0: Well, and that's the other thing. Patrick Graham's got a lot on his plate today, but there's a lot more reason to have confidence in him coming through because he's come through the first 2 weeks of the season.
1: Yeah, yeah, yeah.
0: He's been, I think, the star that we had hoped he would be.
1: Totally agree.
0: Through a short sample size, I'll be. But that's a pretty explosive offense against New England, and you gave up some explosives. It's not a perfect defense yet. But, man, they're getting off the field a lot on third downs.
1: Yeah.
0: And they're forcing turnovers, and they're sacking the quarterback, and they're doing a lot of different looks.
1: Herbig was
0: out in the corner on one of the plays that he blew up and had a tackle for loss on. So I think Patrick Graham has been a star, and it really needs to shine bright today against that offense for Cincinnati.
1: Absolutely. Again, they're kind of a, you know what you're going to get schematically from both sides of the ball from the Bengals, so...
0: They don't hide much, do they?
1: They don't hide much because
0: they're better than you.
1: Because they're better than you, right? Yeah. Especially on offense. It's kind of like the Big Ben, you know, Killer Bees era that we're execution based because we can be, you know, because we're better than you guys.
0: Today's first hour of Countdown to Kickoff is brought to you by RE/MAX Select Realty. Get seen, get sold. As I said in my open, this is a different kind of Cincinnati. That defense, it has been fierce through the first 2 weeks. In fact, it's probably been the reason why they've mainly won their first two games is with playing outstanding defense. I mean, they won a game 20-6 last week. You don't hear that very often in the Joe Burrow era.
1: No, it's always
0: 36-35. But I'm sure that's extremely inviting.
1: Yeah.
0: But I want to start with Burrow, Higgins, and Chase today when you look at Cincinnati overall, Matt, because that still drives the bus.
1: Oh, yeah.
0: If they go to the Super Bowl this year, the AFC Championship game, make a nice run in the playoffs, the defense being much improved is going to be the main reason why is still going to be they put up a ton of points and they're impossible to guard. And it's funny, we were talking before the show started today, and we were just kind of kicking around, like, what do you think you're going to do in coverage against Higgins and Chase? How do you slow them down? And just honestly, we were like, I have no idea. But neither do 32 defensive coordinators in this
1: league. No one has a book on them.
0: They're the best tandem in my mind.
1: Yeah.
0: No offense to Pickens and Lamb, Addison and Jefferson. There's some other really good ones. Mm-hmm. This is the best one in the league.
1: I totally agree. I think Higgins is a massively underrated star because he has to be Robin to who I think is the best receiver in the league and is... you know, skyrocketing towards the Hall of Fame as an all-time great receiver.
0: Yes.
1: I mean, a special player. And Burrow's a special quarterback, without question. And they do have a running game. But over the last couple of years, rightfully so, Burrow's been very frustrated with his situation, with his organization. He's been more and more vocal about it, which I think prompted the Dexter Lawrence trade. That's not a Raven or Bengals-like move at all. And if you watch the last couple of years... it's remarkable how good Burrow and company have played, and they still would lose a ton of games, 36-35, 35-34, all the time. He'd throw for four touchdowns, he'd run for another, and you still found a way to lose. I mean, truly the best defense or best offense, worst defense in the league scenarios over the last 3 years or so, and now it's evened out. And I actually think when you watch both sides of the ball through two games, their defense has been a little bit better than their offense and has driven the 2-0 record a little bit more, which terrifies me.
0: Yeah,
1: because the offense is good. It's an A minus, but they've still left meat on the bone. They're still figuring some things out, and they're gonna figure it out.
0: And
1: they always do.
0: You have to hope that it's not today that they figure it out.
1: Yeah, yeah.
0: You're starting to see the tandem wake up, though, last week in Houston. Yes. I know they only scored 20 points, but those 20 points were through Burrow, Chase, and Higgins.
1: Being stars.
0: Higgins had two touchdowns. Chase had the two touchdowns. Higgins went over 100 yards. Combined, they went 17 catches, 241 yards, and two touchdowns. Mm-hmm. I mean, that's unbelievable for their first two games this year. Yeah. So they're starting to heat up. And here's their career numbers against Pittsburgh. Chase has 56 catches for 687 yards and six touchdowns in eight games.
1: Okay.
0: Higgins has 50 catches, 856 yards, six touchdowns as well. He's played two more times against the Steelers, though. He's had 10 meetings. That's success.
1: And surprisingly, Burrow hasn't played against the Steelers as much as you think either.
0: But when he does, he's 3-1 against them. Mm-hmm. So that's success.
1: He does throw picks, though.
0: Yes, 10 interceptions on his career against Pittsburgh. There's no way to get around them having the advantage in that matchup against those receivers. And the task gets even tougher today because you and I, as we're sitting here, don't expect Joey Porter Jr. to play.
1: No.
0: Tom Pelissero, who is insider now for Netflix, by the way.
1: Oh, really? Okay.
0: He tweeting yesterday that it seems doubtful that Porter is going to play, but that he's trending in the right direction as far as the team is concerned. That probably puts him towards Indy, though, since there's a short week.
1: Next week, that's going to be a couple days till going to Cleveland.
0: But anyway, no use talking about somebody who's not going to be on the field today.
1: No, but
0: because Asante Samuel and Jamal Dean are going to be on the field. Dean, a little bit of an injury issue throughout the week, but it looks like he's going to be good to go. This is a monumental task for them, and I think it's going to really tell a story about how the Steelers are without Joey in their secondary.
1: Yeah. I mean, obviously, if you had Porter for 2 weeks of the season, you'd probably take Cincy for both of them, you know, every year. And I'm sure he'll be missed. And what he can bring is a man coverage corner. Although, frankly, if he does play or if he was going to play, it was probably going to be on a pitch count for this particular game anyway, considering how that whole timeline's gone. Quick note about their offense, and we'll get back to how you stop it, because I'm frankly dragging my feet because I don't know how you stop it. You know, like the huge conversation all offseason in Cincy was the league is going massively to going under center. And Burrow and that team has done the least of it. And so the all training camp, we're going under center, we're practicing it, blah, blah, blah, blah. Well, it looks clunky. And I bet in a week or two, Burrow's like,
0: back to shock.
1: Let's just go. We're not doing that stuff anymore. You know, like things like that are they're still kind of working out on offense. But they are really tough to stop. I'll steal what you said before we hit record. It has to start with just dominating their offensive line and getting hits on Burrow. Like a real trend of Bengals games this year, lots of sacks, both sides of the ball. You know, and Burrow's even getting the ball out quick, but he's getting a lot of hits.
0: He's been sacked six times so far.
1: Yeah, yeah. So that's a good place to start, and I'll put the Steelers' defensive front against any in the league.
0: Any defensive front. And any offensive line that they would go up against. Yeah, I agree with that. I think that's where it has to start. That's your strength as a football team if you're the Pittsburgh Steelers. And even though it's going up against the strength of Cincinnati's football team with Joe Burrow in that passing game, if you don't get any pressure on him, force a couple turnovers, sack him a lot.
1: Yeah. And you can't have Chase Brown run through huge holes.
0: Which happened a lot last year.
1: Yeah, big problem for them. We saw the Travion Henderson untouched long one. I mean, that was really well blocked, and it's only one play. You can't have those type of things in this game either.
0: I think it's so appropriate that we're kind of walking down the secondary path, and you took it to defensive line. Because that's how the secondary is going to be successful for the most part against these receivers. But you and I both know that Cincinnati's going to block you up every once in a while. Joe Burrow's going to be able to make a play every once in a while.
1: If not a lot.
0: Coverage-wise, I don't know if you go a lot of zone against somebody like Joe Burrow. I know in the past they've liked to put Joey on T. Higgins as the one-on-one matchup, and then they bracket Jamar Chase.
1: I bet you don't do any of that sort of stuff.
0: You don't put Jamal Dean on Higgins? He has been limited all week in practice, which makes me a little bit weary. I think he's going to play. He's questionable for today. But
1: I should probably know this by now, but I don't know how excited this staff is to have people follow or if they're just going to left-right it. Because we haven't seen Porter either, you know.
0: So if you left right it, then it would be whoever draws Higgins gets the one-on-one matchup, and then the bracket kind of goes to where Chase is.
1: So
0: we're in a rock and a hard place.
1: Yeah, I mean, I'd say none of it's great. I mean, I would think you play a lot of zone. I mean, Samuel's much better in zone than he is in man. Porter's better in man. Dean does both pretty well, but he breaks on the ball well in zone. I would think you want to stay in zone a high percentage of the time. And by that, it sounds very vanilla, but Graham's done a great job of varying coverages, and it's not just drop, you know, spot drop stuff, cover three, blah, blah, blah, single high safety. I mean, just because it's zone doesn't mean it's not exotic or you can't get the quarterback to pat the ball a couple times.
0: I'm going to give you a little key tease here. We got keys later on in the show. Yeah. I'll give you a little bit of a tease of one of mine. You got to tackle the catch if you're one of these corners.
1: Yeah, absolutely.
0: Because I think a counter that Cincinnati is going to deliver to Pittsburgh getting a ton of pressure on Burrow is quick slant to Ja'Marr Chase.
1: Yeah.
0: Fast ball to T. Higgins. Quick things that allow them to do damage after the catch. Mm-hmm. I can't remember if it was last year or the year before, but that game when Chase had like 21 catches.
1: It was nuts, yeah.
0: A lot of them were really short. A lot of them were quick hitters, right. That he would just, you know, 5 yard, 8 yard,
1: Steelers
0: 10 yard,
1: kept playing
0: 12
1: off
0: yard.
1: Coverage and just giving it to him.
0: Yeah, I think that the Bengals are going to say, Joe Burrow's going to be under a lot of pressure today.
1: Mm-hmm. He's going
0: to
1: get hit.
0: We get the ball to Chase on the outside. He makes Asante Samuel miss. He makes Jamal Dean miss. He's gone for 50 yards.
1: Yeah.
0: And he is tough to tackle.
1: I say it's much more his game than Higgins.
0: Higgins is more of that deep threat.
1: Mm-hmm.
0: As physical as he is, he's more of that explosive player. Ja'Marr Chase and tackling the catch with him, I think, is massive for these corners in this game.
1: I couldn't agree more. Take a step further, though, in terms of third receivers, it's all going to these two. These two and Brown get the ball all the time now. Gesicki will be out there a little, but he's a big receiver. Yoshivas, you know, so they've actually played a lot more 12 personnel with two tight ends on the field. They used to be almost exclusive 11. So I'm kind of curious what they look for in the margins here. But if those guys beat you, if Drew Sample or Gesicki or one of those guys happens to have a big day, so be it. You know, I mean, you know where the ball's going.
0: Yeah, I think especially with Yoshivas being out with that thumb injury too, it's just – it really simplifies things even more for that Cincinnati offense. So there's, as you said, Matt, there's no disguising what they want to do.
1: No, I think you know exactly what you're getting from them.
0: Yeah, and just to kind of put a bow on beating them and your best effort at beating them, it has to be getting a lot of pressure on Joe Burrow and doing it in exotic ways too. Winning a lot of your one-on-one matchups, Patrick Graham giving him different looks that makes him think at that line of scrimmage. Not that he can't do that.
1: No.
0: But at least make him exercise that brain throughout the game. Nick Herbig,
1: vary
0: I think,
1: blitz
0: is in
1: calls,
0: for a very
1: maybe
0: big
1: drop
0: game.
1: Eight. You know, keep him off balance.
0: Keep him off balance, yeah. And I want to blitz, but if you can get home with four, that really helps you a lot against a quarterback like
1: and
0: this.
1: I think they should have a lot of success getting home with four. That's a theme on both sides of the ball. And, you know, since he's been doing a lot of that as well. Your guys are better than their blockers, and we can get into the individual matchups. I really, really like Amarius Mims, but the other bigger name tackle, Orlando Brown, has been a real problem, and frankly, I think he's been overrated for years.
0: Well, speaking of real problems, let's dig into that Steeler offense when we come back. You're listening to Countdown to Kickoff with Tom Opperman and Matt Williamson. About 3 hours and 40 minutes to go until the Steelers and the Bengals start AFC North play for 2026. 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

0: Off is brought to you by your neighborhood Ford store. The F-150 is the official truck of the Pittsburgh Steelers. Tom Offerman and Matt Williamson live from Stage AE. We're not the only ones down here at Stage AE because it is the official host of the Pittsburgh Steelers tailgates, hosted by DVE's own Tad Whistle. The region's largest tailgate event offers free admission, live music, food, and drink specials, and the chance to win prizes and autographed items. Matt, everybody's concerned about the Steelers' offense.
1: Yeah.
0: We ignored it a bit in that first segment because I wanted to talk about the defense. I feel like that's the path to the victory for Pittsburgh today. But you need some compliment on the offensive side of the ball.
2: One touchdown's not going to cut it.
0: Right. And against this team, you're not expecting 3-0. That's not going to get you out of the stadium
2: with a win. So. But I think if this game's played in the 30s, you got no chance.
0: So I'll give you two areas where I think this offense needs to complement the defense a lot more than it has been.
2: Okay.
0: First area, third down conversions. They've been abysmal at third down conversions this year. And conversely, the defense forces more three and outs than any team in the NFL. So one side gets off the ball.
2: Yes.
0: Or gets off the field. The other side also gets off the field too often, but you
2: everybody
0: want
2: everybody gets off
0: to
2: the
0: stay
2: field
0: on.
2: Quick.
0: Way too often. Yeah.
2: That's a good way of putting it.
0: So you had two third down conversions last week, three the week prior. You've converted just five total times.
2: 25,
0: something like that.
2: Something. Yeah.
0: Through their first two games.
2: Which, needless to say, is at the bottom of the league.
0: It's a big time problem. And then the other thing that we can get into after we drill down into this conversion problem is they got to capitalize off the defensive turnovers. You got to score points off the turnovers. Even if it's a field goal, you got to get points on the board.
2: Yeah.
0: Those three and outs, those stalled out drives hurt even more than your typical one.
2: Okay, so much to unpack here, and I'm excited to do it, and a lot of it's not going to sound pleasant. So first off, I believe in this stuff. The Steelers have lost more yardage and potential points scored from drops than any team in the league. Say what you want about Metcalf. He's been the biggest culprit. That probably will come back to reality. You know what I mean? I doubt they're going to lead the league in drop yardage by hundreds and hundreds of yards.
0: You it know sounds like mean? You're saying he can't be that bad.
2: I mean, collectively, you're going to haul in passes. You know what I mean? That's
0: and
2: probably
0: from an individual
2: a little
0: standpoint, I get where you're coming from.
2: Right. Like, that's one little thing.
0: I've
2: one big
0: seen
2: thing.
0: Him catch the ball
2: right,
0: before.
2: Right, right. He's got
0: I
2: a body
0: he
2: of
0: can
2: work.
0: Do it.
2: Right, right. He has a body of work of catching footballs. Secondly, hate to call him out, but you talk about points off turnovers. Your great kicker missed two kicks so far this year. It doesn't happen very often. I don't know that that's the difference between a win and a loss in New England. It probably isn't. But hey, points are points. They're hard to come by. You got to put it through the uprights. This is going to sound rough, and it is, but the numbers really bear it out. That the typical, hang with me here, the typical Steelers series, not necessarily drive, when you get a first down, no matter where it is, Steelers are at the very bottom of the league in first downs. They average like the 25th or 6th most yards on first downs. Which, so much of this, I'm kind of beating around the bush. If you ran the ball better, almost all these problems would go away.
0: Yeah.
2: You know, that's what it really comes down to. But anyway, so the typical series goes first down leads to second and long because they have not been good on first downs. No matter what they've done, it's been a bad situation. So then you face second and long. And I'm not calling out McCarthy. I understand why he's done this. But again, it's only a small sample size. But on second and long, the Steelers are running the ball a lot. That's a very inefficient play. Like, the mathematicians out there, the nerds, would tell you, if you're running the ball on second and long, the defense says thank you because really you're taking the bat out of your hand for one play. You're almost, you know, giving up a play where you can't sting us with an explosive. So you go from second and nine to third and five. Mm-hmm. Which becomes much more manageable. So you mentioned how bad they are in third downs. It's not because they're in third and long so much.
0: No, they're not.
2: They're not. I mean, that's what I'm getting to with this whole long conversation is their distance to go on third downs is amongst the shortest in the league. So I see what they're doing to get the third and manageable. But meanwhile, if you told any defensive coordinator in the league, you're going to get this series of third and six, he goes, oh, yeah.
0: I take that every day of the week.
2: Because third downs are really bad. The key is getting first downs on first or second down.
0: Yeah.
2: I talk about this all the time. Like, if you look at a final box score, if I didn't watch the Cowboys-Bears game and I pull up a box score and I look at third down conversion rate, sure, I'm interested in how many times you convert, but I'm more interested in the denominator. How many times did you get the third down? Because if you're snapping the ball on third down, league-wide, it is a problem. Because defensive coordinators heat you up and all their exotics, and that's when turnovers happen. That's when quarterbacks get drilled in the face. I mean, like, bad things happen on third downs. So they're playing to get to third down, third and manageable, which defensive coordinators say thank you. And then I think another mistake's been made on these third and manageables. That's when they're throwing their bombs, their deep threats, which are also highly inefficient play calls. If you hit one, great. But the chances of hitting a 40-yard bomb on third and six against blitz is still not a highly efficient play. So success and lack of success on first down, second down, you kind of play into their hands and, you know, just take the easy layup as opposed to something that's high difficulty. And then you get third and manageable and you're trying to throw over the top these one-on-ones to Metcalf or whatever and not converting them. Now, a run game would make so much of that better. You know what I mean? That's the remedy.
1: So you're averaging like 12 and a half third downs every game so far this season. That's a bit too much. You shouldn't be having 12 third downs that you have to convert. It's really well put that your success has to come if you're a really good offense on first down and second down and picking
2: getting
1: up
2: the third downs is bad.
1: Great offenses in this league avoid getting a third down.
2: Absolutely.
1: Because they have the chunk plays on first down. They have a big play on it's second and eight. Yeah. They get their 15-yarder down the middle of the field.
2: Unless you know you're the Lions and you're going for it on fourth all the time. But I don't know that this team's to that point or in those down and distance situations.
1: I suspect them to be more aggressive than years past, but I don't think it's Dan Campbell Lions gambling where it's like we're on our own 35 and I'm going to go for it.
2: I definitely don't think so. Like, those guys will run the ball on third and five knowing on fourth and one we're going for it or Jalen Hurts tush-push or whatever.
1: But that changes the math.
2: That changes the math a little bit. Right. That's what changes the third down math a little bit. But all in all, getting to third downs is a disaster situation. Well, defense coordinators love third downs in this league.
1: Well, the one thing that you mentioned there as far as what can really remedy that problem is running the football.
2: You got to have some success.
1: I expect no success today in running the ball. And in fact,
2: it's not the get right team in the run game.
1: That's the thing.
2: No.
1: We've been pounding the table now for 2 weeks that they got to find some semblance of a running game. I want to rip that up this week. Put that on hold. Yes, in Cleveland next week, let's get back to that. Let's start trying to find something
2: road.
1: On the ground.
2: Right, right.
1: But even if Dowdle was going to play, and he's not, even if Warren was healthy, looks like he's going to play, but he's not all the way healthy, I would not want to run the football against the Cincinnati front. It's foolish. They're facing, I think it's 70% passes so far this year.
2: Very
1: high percent. Teams just aren't even trying, and I think there's a good reason for that. I don't want to be too hyperbolic, especially with a team that I hate, but we could be looking at one of the better to best run defense in the NFL this year.
2: Yes, and it's not all him, but it's mostly
1: Dexter Lawrence.
2: You give up the 10th pick in the draft for Dexter Lawrence, and I got a lot of heat because I understand T.J. Watt's having a remarkable year. But if I gave out the defensive player of the year after 2 weeks, it would be Dexter Lawrence, and Watt would be my second pick.
1: How
2: to be
1: dare you?
2: I know. I mean, I actually thought Myles Garrett was good too when he was with the Browns. I got a lot of heat for that. But anyways, this is why. So first off, they brought in four defensive linemen of note, Lawrence being the headliner. But he's the biggest reason, and we'll talk about those other three too. But his presence has allowed them to do two things. Be at the top of the league in pressures and sacks, despite being at the bottom of the league in blitz rate. Okay, that's exactly what everyone on the planet wants.
1: Yes.
2: And even worse, and I put out this graph that demonstrates it, and it's frightening, there's no end too. They're basically the best run defense in the league, but they play with the lightest boxes. That's all sexy Dexy.
1: Good.
2: That's all sexy Dexy. You know what I mean?
1: Matt, for years, we have been saying in the Joe Burrow era, if the Bengals could just get average at defense, they would be a very scary team and a threat
2: to
1: make a run
2: in
1: the playoffs. And in fact, when they were average at defense and the offense stayed healthy, they had a Super Bowl appearance and then an AFC Championship game appearance. Then the defense just went into the toilet.
2: Yes. I mean, it was the worst in the league.
1: In the league for years. And now it's showing signs of not being that average defense that they've been hoping for. It could be an elite defense, especially up front.
2: Up front, yeah. And they got some good guys in the secondary. I think the middle of the field is still very vulnerable. I thought they had the worst linebackers in the league last year, and I don't think they got better overnight. So, but still, even, we know, linebacker plays a lot easier when Lawrence is taking up double teams or they're getting home faster. So I don't think it's going to be great. I think it's playing really, really well. But it went. All they needed is to go from the 32nd best defense to 20th,
1: and they went. They might be 10th,
2: and they went to 8th or something, yeah. Right? And now it's like, oh, maybe they're a Super Bowl type team.
1: Yeah, I think that they're at least trending in that direction. It's a little early to start crowning someone like that,
2: of course.
1: But it looks good for them so far, and those two things that you just brought up, stat wise, about light boxes but elite run defense. And only 4-man pressures, but a top 10 pressure team, yeah, who has 8 sacks so far in the season, which is the most, mm-hmm, in the NFL. That's what elite defenses do.
2: Yeah.
1: They make life incredibly difficult for quarterbacks because there's only 4 guys rushing and everybody else is dropped back into coverage. Mm-hmm. And then they don't give
2: them
1: that.
2: And you know the ball's still coming out quick.
1: And they don't give them that outlet of, well, we'll just run the ball against them because, oops, we can't do that. And by the way, they can still commit a ton of guys to coverage thinking we might do a little play action pass or whatever.
2: Yeah.
1: And they'll still stop the run with only 5 guys, 6 guys in the box.
2: Yeah. It's a pretty easy equation to figure out when you lay those two things out. And a lot of it's Lawrence. The other 3 guys they brought in, it's funny because none of them were on the team last year. Allen has been a really, really good sidekick to Lawrence. He still has a lot left in the tank. Jonathan Allen.
1: He's getting a lot of sacks. He's going to be the guy that eats up a lot of sacks because of
2: he's benefiting
1: Lawrence
2: a great
1: gets,
2: deal. Yeah. He used to be the one that got the doubles. Now he's getting to be, you know, the sidekick, which is perfect for his stage of his career. Boye Mafe, they spent big money on. You know, going to get Lawrence and Mafe are not Bengals-type moves.
1: No, Mafe's a Super Bowl champ, too.
2: Super Bowl
1: played
2: champ.
1: In that defense last year.
2: He's a really good upfield one-on-one edge player. And Cassius Howell, their second-round pick, he very well could be Defensive Rookie of the Year. He's an elite pass rusher. And then all the guys that they were trusted last year who were flat-out bad, now they've become depth guys. You know, you mix in the Shamar Stewarts
1: Miles
2: and Murphys and
1: B.J.
2: those guys.
1: Hill. B.J.
2: Right.
1: Hill used to be the staple on the defense.
2: I don't think he's
1: front.
2: Playing today, but
1: he,
2: again,
1: you know what I'm saying?
2: Used to, like, he needed him to be there. Right. From him to Dexter. I mean, come on.
1: And to someone that's not playing today, and it's just kind of like an afterthought of, like, yeah, it doesn't really matter because Dexter Lawrence is. He did pop up on the injury report as an unspecified game status. And
2: Lawrence
1: it was non-injury related on Friday where he didn't practice.
2: Oh, I didn't
1: but
2: see that.
1: He's playing. I don't have any qualms. I think that would be massive news already right now if Lawrence was out.
2: And he's probably playing very well.
1: This is a massive day for Zach Frazier, Matt.
2: Yeah.
1: I don't think it's all going to be on him. Lawrence is a walking double team. You just have to do that.
2: You pretty much have to.
1: But if Zach Frazier is who we think he is, and we were so high on him this offseason, taking that leap towards all-pro status. Mm-hmm. Now, Creed Humphrey kind of has that on lock right now, and it's tough to dethrone once somebody gets, like, momentum at that one specific
2: especially with
1: position.
2: Those positions, everyone just assumes you're still the best.
1: But you're supposed to get there quality-wise. You're supposed to be considered maybe the second team, or mm-hmm, at least you're in the running and people bring you up. Or sometimes people do those third-team all-pros on the internet, and they're like, wow, Frazier was my guy right off the list. If that's who you are, and that's who you're becoming this year, you play extremely well today against Dexter Lawrence. You hold your own against a superstar like that.
2: Yeah, and I have no reservations about Frazier. Didn't play his best game last week against a really good pair of defensive tackles. Quick thing on Lawrence. The Giants used him more as a true nose, just in terms of alignment. And Frazier will see a ton of them. But he'll also play outside shoulder of the guard. I mean, they'll move him around. A lot of 4-man front. So it's not like he's going to be the Casey Hampton alignment every snap. But your conversation is dead on. I mean, Frazier's going to have to have his hands on Lawrence more plays than not, and often with help, maybe with a new right guard, who knows. Doesn't even have to win every snap against him, but
1: no,
2: can he allow
1: can't.
2: Him just and he won't. But can Lawrence not wreck this game? I mean that's
1: the goal.
2: Again, this is like playing against Myles Garrett. I mean, this is the best defensive player in the league right this minute.
1: And that leads us to today's Pickle of the Week, brought to you by Gherkin Roofin. Call the pickle. It has to be how you defend Dexter Lawrence. That's the biggest pickle threatening this coaching staff this week. And Vince Williams, my co-host on Steelers Blitz, Matt, brought up a good point. Get him moving. You know, run outside. Run away from him. Have him have to chase. Have him have to get in pursuit, because
2: Vince is right, but this guy runs really well for being
1: 360. He's athletic. He's a big
2: whatever,
1: boy, but you still get winded.
2: Yeah.
1: He'll start sucking a little bit, and he'll have to tap the helmet and come off the side a little bit, and then once he does, bang, that's when you attack the middle. Mm-hmm. But all that is easier said than done.
2: No, yeah, but there's not a great answer for them. I'm sure Vince is aware of that, too. But it's good at style as anyway. If you can get him moving left and right.
1: Make the big boys gassed.
2: Have him chase screens, things like that. You know, that type of thing. I do think a screen game is important today. You know, if you're not running the ball well, can you get Warren dump offs and screens and slow down their pass rush? Because I do want the ball going to Warren and tight ends more. One more pickle that we didn't get into, and it's not the Gonzalez level, but DJ Turner's a very good corner.
1: Good corner.
2: He's not as big as Gonzalez, but he will follow Metcalf. He is a follow type dude. Yeah, fast.
1: Because that bothers Metcalf.
2: Gonzalez is the worst matchup ever for him. This is a much better matchup, even though Turner's a top 10 type of corner, but they will travel him. It sounds like Pittman's likely to play, though, which could be very helpful. And we need to see what we have in Pittman. To me, he's kind of an unknown in a Steeler uniform.
1: Well, we'll find out what Brian Bacco has to think about all the topics we've talked about today and getting more insight on some things like who's playing on that O-line and the injury report next. He joins us just a couple of minutes from now on Countdown to Kickoff. We are getting closer to 3 hours until kickoff, about 3 hours and 20 minutes to go. We are live at Stage AE, and it's all brought to you by your neighborhood Ford store. The F-150 is the official truck of the Pittsburgh Steelers.
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1: Countdown to kickoff is brought to you by your neighborhood Ford store. The F-150 is the official truck of the Pittsburgh Steelers. Tom Opperman and Matt Williamson hanging out at Stage AE. We're joined now by Brian Batko. You read his fine work at Steelers.com and hear him all over the place on the Steelers Audio Network, including 2-4 for the Steelers Report with his colleague Ed True. Brian, this is a massive game for the Steelers today. I know it's already week three, but you can't be 1-2 looking up at a 3-0 Cincinnati Bengals. That's a hole that's not impossible to climb out of, but it's certainly hard to.
12: Yeah, no doubt, Tom. And I kind of had that same thought. You know, the level-headed journalist in me sort of bristles at the notion of, oh, this is such a humongous game in week three when you're 1-1. But it does feel like that, and especially with the Bengals starting off 2-0 and looking like they've made the necessary adjustments that all of us from the outside thought, hey, it's a long time coming for them to get this right. Maybe they've finally gotten it, and they've gotten out of their own way with some of their roster building. That absolutely adds a lot of significance to this, and there aren't a ton of examples in recent Steelers history of starting 1-2, dropping that first divisional game, and still having the kind of season you want to have.
2: So, Brian, Tom and I hinted around it, but we really haven't dug into it much. But it sounds like there's a legit chance that the entire right side of the offensive line is replaced, changed, etc. What are your thoughts on that? You know, can you explain to the listeners why they would replace both positions, not just one? That's kind of odd in itself. And I'll be honest, I mean, I'm salivating to see Max Ihonatiura. I mean, I've been infatuated with him before the draft.
1: Yeah, we know you're Matt Ihonatiura.
2: I'm kind of into him. Right. That's true. But I can't wait to see him. I'm kind of hoping they make those changes.
12: Yeah, we know you're Matt Ihonatiura. I think that's what I called you last week in Foxborough. But no, I think that's a good question, because I look at it as, yes, reading the tea leaves, if I had to guess, I think they are going to make those changes for this week. And yeah, I think a lot of staffs, it would be, hey, let's kind of let's change one variable in the equation and see if we can figure out exactly what we need to be better. But Mike McCarthy from the beginning has talked how his philosophy is he wanted to work certain combinations in training camp, and it, less about who's with the first and second team and more about who's playing together and gelling and developing a chemistry next to one another. That was Hoffman and Ihonatiura.
2: Almost like a hockey line.
12: Yes, that is a great way of putting it, because I think that is why independently you'd say, all right, well, if you've got a problem with the right guard, just replace the right guard. Or
2: right,
12: if you feel like the right tackle is not up to snuff, just replace the right tackle, and you know, you'll work your way toward getting the experiment correct. But no, I mean, I've seen Ihonatiura and Hoffman kind of talking with one another after practice in the locker room about, hey, what did you see on this and what did you see there? So there is some, there's absolutely a method to the madness on that front. And that's why I think that it could be two changes to sort of, you know, fix one issue right now on the O-line.
2: And I think that we should have maybe caught on to that. I haven't heard that very much from the NFL world. But when they'd moved McCormick and Faltanu both from right to left as soon as they drafted Max, this is kind of the first hint of this is how they believe is the best way to do these hockey line changes.
12: Yeah, and, you know, Hoffman's a veteran guy, so it's not like you'd be throwing in two rookies here like Dunker and Ihonatiura. And, you know, to take it all the way back to ground zero of when this process started in camp, I feel like there probably were a lot of people saying, hey, wait, why isn't Dunker getting these second-team reps next to Ihonatiura? This could be the future of the right side. Perhaps they envisioned, like, yeah, we might come to this point eventually in the
2: season.
12: It's
2: just getting a little clearer now.
12: We'd love for Ihonatiura. Yeah, we'd love for Ihonachor to be working next to someone who's been there, done that, and started a lot of games in the NFL. And I looked this up the other day, fellas. Brock Hoffman, when he started at right guard for the Cowboys, I think it was 2 years ago, or maybe three, but I'm pretty sure it was 24. One of those games was against the Giants, and Dexter Lawrence didn't do much in that game, and the Cowboys won it. So I'm not saying anybody has an advantage over Dexter Lawrence, especially the way he's playing right now to start this season. But at least Hoffman's probably locked horns with him and probably felt like he put some good tape out there.
1: We're talking to Brian Batko here on Countdown to Kickoff. 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Get seen, get sold. What about elsewhere on the injury report, Brian? Let's talk about Jamal Dean. He has been limited throughout practice all week with an ankle injury. His status is questionable. Do you expect him to play? And boy, do they need him. They can't afford to be short another corner in this game.
12: I do expect him to play, but I think the news yesterday of the Steelers elevating DeNico Slaughter, which for what it's worth, that's the third practice squad elevation for him. So if they want to keep him on the active game day roster, they'll have to sign him to the 53 now. But that made me think that, yeah, either Dean or, in my opinion, probably more likely Joey Porter Jr. is going to be inactive for this game. But Dean is one to watch. And I still think so is Michael Pittman Jr. too, because they brought up Travis Homer, signed him from the practice squad to the 53-man roster. That's not an elevation. He's here to stay, at least for, after this game. He won't revert automatically back to the P squad. So that's another just offensive player in the mix. We know that Lou Nichols was elevated too, so they've got some running back woes with Rico Dowdle down, and we haven't seen much of Eli Heidenreich in that role in the regular season anyway. But eventually the roster math is going to have to come out now to seven inactives who are on the 53-man roster. And, you hope Pittman Jr. and Dean are in there, but I would suppose they're legitimately questionable for this one.
2: That's a really good point. I hadn't thought about it much, but, I mean, just being up at camp as you were, they were really high on Slaughter, who barely just missed making the team. I don't think they want to lose him in any capacity. I would think he's now on the 53 to stay because, as you laid out the rules, but I can't help stir the pot. That means somebody has to go that you have to cut or trade.
12: Yeah. And I mean, he hasn't really played on defense as Slaughter. And,
2: right.
12: But they obviously want him up there as an extra depth piece. I think it's partially because of him, but also he's versatile. He can play outside and inside. They haven't had to break that glass yet. They haven't even had to break the Brandon Echols
2: glass. That's a good point.
12: But if they're ever a week, this might be it, because the Bengals are, they're going to try to spread you out. And I mean, I actually think they have a little bit more firepower in the tight end room now than they have in years past too, which is, that's what you want as any offensive coordinator and play caller is, hey, we can beat you in 11 personnel, or we can go 12 personnel. We can even go 13 personnel and exploit mismatches. So, I think as long as this offensive line can protect Burrow, it's going to stress the Steelers DBs, whoever they are out there. And, whatever next twist and turn the Joey Porter Jr. situation takes today or in the coming days and weeks, which I know that's sort of the subtext of that topic there, Matt.
2: Are you caught on to that?
1: And you led me right into the next thing. That goes sharp. You can't get anything out of him. You led me right into what I wanted to talk about, though, Brian. The secondary has been solid with Joey Porter Jr.'s absence. Samuel and Dean have played fine. But today, I think it's all on the defensive front. I think you have to get pressure on Joe Burrow. That's a non-negotiable. If he's not feeling the heat today for the majority of the game, I don't care if Samuel and Dean play their best games ever. They'll get beat by those two receivers and that quarterback.
12: An interesting thing about the matchup in the trenches today is, it's actually the left side of the Bengals line that I think is a bit more worrisome for Joe Burrow and his protection. But we know that the left side of the Steelers defense is the one that's really been wreaking a lot of havoc with TJ Watt balling the way he is. But Alex Highsmith and Cam Hayward have been playing well too. Nick Herbig, I still feel he's going to get on the stat sheet with a sack eventually this season. And it's crazy to say that he hasn't yet through two games, but you could probably still argue he was the most productive player for the defense last week with the forced fumble and three TFLs. So we'll see where and how Patrick Graham deploys Herbig today. We'll see if Alex Highsmith can put Orlando Brown Jr. in the blender, rushing from that right side. And then I know, Matt, you highlighted it in Matt's stats this week on Steelers.com. Amarius Mims and T.J. Watt, that's going to be a big boy matchup.
2: Ooh, boy.
12: On the right side. Because I think with Cincinnati, you've got to think that Zach Taylor and company over there are getting into that groove of, hey, we can leave Mims on an island with anybody. He's coming into his own as a guy who's 6'8", 350, and is getting up to speed at the NFL level. But if they do it, I want to see it. One-on-one, Mims versus T.J. Watt. Let's go. Roll the ball out.
2: You nailed it with Mims. And really the last thing I have for you, Brian, is you hinted on Lou Nichols and Pittman. Do you think it's safe to say Nichols probably gets a handful of carries as just a traditional running back? I mean, he's not getting called up for special teams reasons. He's probably getting called up to touch the football, particularly as a true runner. And Pittman, I love the trade. I really respected what he did with the Colts. But I feel like, and especially as a 29-year-old player, give or take, we don't know in a Steeler uniform what he brings to the table right this second.
12: Well, I think he brought some good things to the table in week one when he was healthy. I'm a little bit more concerned of, hey, is this going to be nagging stuff, you know, all year? You hope not. Hopefully you're getting it out of the way early. And, you know, maybe he will be out there today. We talked about it pregame last week when I was up at Gillette Stadium that I didn't think they were going to miss him too much. Now it's kind of hard to say. They lost 20-3 and could barely move the ball. But one of the few bright spots was the guy who stepped in for him in Jeremy Bernard. So we'll see on the Pittman front. You know, I'm not ready to write him off because he was a pleasant surprise, essentially, in week one because we didn't see much from him in camp. As for Lou Nichols, I think it's so much easier to say this now. I had my suspicions at the time, but you didn't really want to fully put it out there because Caleb Johnson was a recent third-round pick, and there was pedigree there, an investment there. But I thought that this staff liked Nichols better than Johnson, even going back to training camp.
2: I thought so,
12: and
2: too.
12: Trobe, and then that was pretty much paid off, not by Nichols making the team, obviously, because he didn't, but trading away Johnson, and then you open up that avenue for Nichols the first time that you need a next man up in the backfield. So, yeah, they obviously like what he can do with the ball in his hands. And Jaylen Warren, let's not forget, you know, he is questionable, too, technically with a shoulder, but I think you'd probably have to saw his shoulder off for him to miss this game. So I think Jalen's going to play, but you might want to be a little bit careful with him, and that's all the more reason to give
2: him. I think you need to get a lot out of him in both phases just to keep up.
12: Yeah, absolutely. Yeah. He's been – you don't want him to have to be the life raft for the offense when nothing's going right. You'd rather see him be that spark plug for the offense and get things going. Mm-hmm.
1: With that in mind, though, Brian, is it in the Steelers' interest to run the football today? I know that people have been pounding the table through 2 weeks to find an identity as far as your running game is concerned, and the team itself has said, we need to run the ball more. But with your injuries that we just went through to your own staff in that running back room and the opponent that you're playing, arguably one of the better run defenses, and individually speaking with Dexter Lawrence, one of the best run stuffers in the league, this might be a day to pass the ball, not downfield, but quick stuff,
2: controlled
1: screens
2: passing,
1: to Warren, tight end stuff in the middle.
12: Yeah, and this will be another big week to see Mike McCarthy's feel for the flow of the game, no doubt, especially coming off of that miserable performance a week ago at New England. I hypothesized on the Steelers report this week on SNR that you know, one of the promising young pass rushers that the Bengals have out there causing havoc is Cassius Howell from Texas A&M, but he's kind of like their Nick Herbig, or at least rookie Nick Herbig, where he's really good getting to the passer, and he's so much speed off the edge. He's going to cause headaches for the offensive tackles, but he's a little bit lighter guy, and he's more speed than he is finesse, or he's more finesse than he is power. I wonder if he's in there. The Bengals are trying to put him in there on obvious passing downs to take advantage of that, but maybe you'll see the Steelers run it on some less obvious running downs and actually get it going that way and hit on some of those to try to take advantage of some of these Bengals edge guys. But, yeah, I mean, that's easier said than done when Dexter Lawrence is controlling the front, and he's a big reason why they haven't had to stack the box to be good against the run. He's doing the work of two or three people in the body of one large human.
1: Brian, thank you so much for your time, as always, here on Countdown to Kickoff. Enjoy the game, and we look forward to reading your work and listening to you all week on the Steelers Audio Network.
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1: It's Brian Bacco from Steelers.com and the Steelers Audio Network. Quickly, before we go to break, Matt, let's hit our diamond in the rough that's brought to you by Henny Jewelers, Jewelers for Life. I got one on the Bengals side of things. I'm going to go with the tight end Mike Gesicki.
2: Ooh,
1: I could see him having like two catches, 50 yards, and maybe one of those being a touchdown. Like no game-breaking performance, but just don't forget about him. But my one on the Steelers side of things, I'm actually going to go with the Navy lad, the rookie, Eli Heidenreich. We're talking a lot of screen game. Get the ball in his hands in a screen. Let's see what he can do down the field.
2: It's interesting. I mean, I think he'll get more offensive opportunities. I don't think you're going to want to hand it to him in a traditional
1: manner.
2: That's
1: Nichols and Homer.
2: Yeah, exactly. But, I mean, like screen game, misdirection, something along those lines. Interesting you brought up Gesicki, especially with Yoshivas. He's really the third wide out. You know, whether they really play 11 and a half personnel when he's on the field.
1: Yeah, he's not a tight end. He doesn't block at all.
2: Mine from them is actually Eric All, the other tight end, who they really like. He's more of a two-way Iowa, you know. Keep an eye on him. He makes him a better team.
1: That's Diamond in the Rough, brought to you by Henny Jewelers, Jewelers for Life. When Matt and I come back, we talked a bit about it with Brian Batko there. The change on the offensive line. We'll dig more into that as we continue counting down to kickoff. Just 3 hours to go until the Steelers and the Bengals open up AFC North play for the 2026 season. We are live from Stage AE, and it's all brought to you by your neighborhood Ford store. The F-150 is the official truck of the Pittsburgh Steelers.
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3: 2 hours and 57 minutes to go until the Steelers and the Bengals kick off AFC North play for the season. This is Countdown to Kickoff. It's brought to you by your neighborhood Ford store. The F-150 is the official truck of the Pittsburgh Steelers. You got myself, Tom Offerman, and Matt Williamson for the next 57 minutes. Then we hand things off to Mike Brazuta, Bob Labriola, and Jerry Dulac, who will continue counting down towards this Bengals and Steelers kickoff. It's time now for our injury report. That is brought to you by Independence Health System and by Edgar Snyder and Associates. Matt, we've been talking about the injuries throughout the show today because they're going to play a factor when it comes to the game. Here's the official injury report. Pittman is questionable with a foot. He was limited all week. Rico Dowdle is out. He did not practice all week with a toe injury. Porter Jr. is listed as questionable as a limited practice participant all week due to conditioning. Jaylen Warren, questionable with that shoulder injury. Dean, questionable with that ankle. Jennings Dunker, out and IR. On IR with a knee injury. That was a bit surprising. Not concerning, but surprising.
4: Mm-hmm. They're a little light on offensive line numbers at the moment.
3: Cole Holcomb was on the injury report with personal reasons, but he is a full go as of Friday, and he's ready to play. For the Bengals side of things, B.J. Hill has an Achilles injury. He is doubtful to play in this game. He didn't practice all week. Yoshi Voss, the wide receiver, is out with a thumb injury. And Jonathan Allen and Dexter Lawrence, both on the injury report. Lawrence with rest, didn't practice Friday, unspecified game status, he's playing.
4: I don't think rest is going to keep you out. No.
3: Jonathan Allen with a rest and knee designation on the injury report. He was a full go on Friday's practice, though, so it looks like Jonathan Allen will be in for the Bengals. I think the one that I'm the most worried about for the Steelers is Jamal Dean. Like, I want to make sure that he is playing and not on a limited snap count or not limited in what he can do, because already being down Joey Porter Jr., which I'm expecting for this game, you do not want to then lose your second best corner as well.
4: No. Of the names you mentioned from the Steelers, I think Dowdle and Porter are the ones very unlikely to play by the sounds of
3: Dowdle is out.
4: And Dowdle's out. That. I think the rest of the group is likely to at least rest.
3: Lean in,
4: yeah. And Dean's really interesting. So people around here don't know him particularly well. You've only seen two regular season games, and I really like the signing. He's coming off a tremendous year with the Bucs. He is big. He's physical. He plays the run. He throws his body around. But there's a very obvious knock on him throughout his career, not even saying it's his fault. It's not that he misses a lot of games, but he comes out of a lot of games. It even happened once for one snap in week one, I think, Everett had to come in. Like, he gets dinged up a lot, and the trainer comes out, gets him out for a while, and he goes in and out of games a lot, or and is questionable the next week. You know, like, this has really consistently happened throughout his career. And if Porter's not around, you desperately need him. I like Echols. They have not had to even go down that road, as Brian mentioned. I think Slaughter's an interesting player. I don't want Ramsey. We've seen that.
3: He can't be playing outside, especially today.
4: That's for sure. So it'd probably fall on Echols or Everett, who's been a good special teamer, and that's asking a lot from the young pup.
3: It's asking a lot, but at the same time, that young pup has impressed in his short tenure.
4: I think he's in the future plans.
3: He's in the future plans. And
4: I'm not ready for the future to be today.
3: Maybe it has to be now,
4: right,
3: Matt.
4: Right,
3: maybe,
4: that's how it works.
3: You know, we need 10 snaps out of you in this game. Give us some good coverage. You've played against thoroughbred receivers before. You went to Georgia. You lined up across for them at the SEC.
4: Right. You're big and talented,
3: a little bit more of a thoroughbred than you're used to, but I think that Everett's going to have to definitely contribute today on the defensive side of the ball.
4: Chances are, I mean, again, just his history shows, Dean probably plays, but I'm not counting on him for 100% snap count. So who walks out there when he comes off the field in any capacity? It has been Everett.
3: That was the injury report brought to you

0: by Independence Health System and Edgar Snyder and Associates. Matt, the offensive line has been a point of interest all week long when it comes to Steelers practices. Will they or won't they make that change on the right side? We just talked to Brian Batko. He's in camp. They will make that change. I think we're both in that camp as well. I'm sure when the network...
1: I'm expecting that.
0: When Prezuda and Labs and Dulac take over for the network pregame, I'm sure they'll be able to give more clarity at some point during their portion of countdown to kickoff of what's going to happen. But I'm going to put a chip down on the table right now and say Hoffman and Ihonachor are your starting right side of the line.
1: I will too. And that's not from like inside knowledge or anything,
0: no,
1: but I think the time's right.
0: Baby.
1: We knew Ihonachor is a matter of when, not if. I mean, he's going to be the starter at some point soon. Anderson's frankly coming off a really poor performance, and I guess there could have been injury involved in that as well, but nonetheless, he was the weakest link on the line in New England. I don't think it has a lot to do with Hoffman's familiarity with Lawrence, but hey, that doesn't hurt. And Hoffman, kind of like we were talking about with Brian, he has got a lot of center experience. He's a very smart, experienced dude. That having that safety blanket mentally next to Ihonachor,
0: exactly.
1: I definitely think has some merit. Hang with me, though. This is going to sound like I'm being apologetic to a bad offensive line performance in New England. And I'm not saying it was a good offensive line performance. But if you only watch every pass blocking snap of each individual player, one-on-one matchups, you'll come across saying, even Cook, Frazier, McCormick, and especially Faltanu, were a lot better than when you were sitting in your lazy boy watching the protection.
0: Okay, I'm not surprised to hear that because I have seen so many analytics and charts get published this week that actually has them as like a top 10 pass blocking offensive line.
1: Yeah, and I don't believe that, but I hear what you're saying. So Anderson consistently lost one-on-one. He had a really tough day. The other guys weren't so bad, but there's more to O-line play than me blocking you.
0: Yeah. Yes.
1: Right now, their protection schemes, communication, picking up twists and games and stunts, different blitz packages, that stuff's problematic.
0: Like, put it this way, when Christian Ellis blew Rodgers up last week and forced that fumble and backbreaker of a hit, it made you worry that Rodgers was going to be able to get up. That's protection bust right there.
1: Yes.
0: A quarterback as savvy as Aaron Rodgers doesn't allow his blind side to be that wide open to a free rusher like that. He thought he was picked up pre-snap, and there was miscommunication, and that's what happens.
1: Six-man blocking schemes should not allow free rushers on a five-man pressure or a six-man pressure ever. You can get beat, but you should not allow a free rusher ever. Dowdle's partially responsible. One of his knocks.
0: He did go the wrong way on that play I'm describing.
1: He's had pass protection issues his whole career. You know, like, I'm trying to tell people about, you know, I like the Dean signing. I like the Dowdle signing. But they're not perfect players. They've got negatives, too. And Dowdle's is protection. So Warren's great in it. I assume Homer's
0: pretty good at it.
1: He was so-so in the preseason, but he's got a good reputation.
0: Yes.
1: I think that's why he's here. So I think you'd be sounder that way. But my only reservation about making these offensive line changes is the best way to get better on stunts and protection and communication is to play together, not change two more people into the lineup.
0: Okay, but here's the thing, though.
1: I also don't want to do it in a short week to Cleveland.
0: That's what I'm going with.
1: Now's the time.
0: I'm going to go the other way with your point right there. Is yes, you're right. Continuity matters. You have to have reps together to be good as an offensive line. Let's start that clock
1: sooner, not later. Exactly.
0: Because my big hang-up has always been, okay, I hear the team and I hear people that know a lot more than me when it comes to that position. You know, Max Starks is Trey Essex. They say, you know, continuity is key. You got to play together. You got to get reps together. I keep hearing that over and over and over again.
1: Super true.
0: But then I keep hearing, well, eventually you're going to make that change with Ihonachor. Eventually you're going to have to make the change in the offensive line. That puts us back to square one
1: as far as the
0: continuity is concerned. So let's get back to square one earlier in the season. I think it makes a ton of sense to do it right now because if you don't do it now, you got to wait all the way until that Indianapolis game in a couple of weeks because you're not doing it on a short week.
1: And if you're 1-3 at that point and you're not blocking anybody, what do we gain?
0: So
1: I'm with you.
0: I think,
1: and I'm sure people are like, why did you do this to start season? From what I was told, if Ihonachor would have played one more preseason game, he probably would have been the week one starter.
0: If he didn't get injured, he was going to be the week one starter. And I wonder if that means Hoffman becomes the guard earlier, not later, too. Because I do like having a veteran next to Ihonachor. It's not two guys trying to learn together, I think, is very helpful.
1: I mean, if it was him and Dunker, that would be begging for disaster.
0: Yes, it
1: would. That's the terrible idea.
0: Now, 2028, I think that's a great idea.
1: Oh, yeah, yeah.
0: In a couple of years' time, I think that's your right side, or they hope that's the right side of their offensive line. But let's allow a veteran. That veteran Hoffman, you said center capable, he can take a little pressure off of Zach Frazier's plate as well. I'm not saying that he needs a crutch anymore because Zach Frazier's established, but it's always good to have some help.
1: I'm not saying Hoffman's a great player, but I think he's a really good signing. I always call him like the better version of B.J. Finney, where any of those three, he can start or be an upgrade off the bench. And frankly, last year in Dallas, maybe the last 2 years, their offensive line, particularly their run game, was better when Hoffman was in, who was not an opening day starter, than when he was out, especially at center.
0: I wonder if the Bengals will blitz. We established earlier in the show that that's not their MO so far this season.
1: This is interesting.
0: They bring four-man pressures, and they get home with those four-man pressures.
1: So the short answer is, why bother?
0: Why would you do it?
1: Mm-hmm.
0: But you saw what happened in New England if you're that Cincinnati coaching staff. And I have to wonder if they're thinking, can they handle it? Will there be more communication breakdowns? Is it in our best interest to kind of go away from what we've done well in the first 2 weeks because of the matchup that we're seeing against Pittsburgh? And furthermore, Aaron Rodgers for, what was it, year 21 or whatever it is, for 20 of those years, you don't want to blitz him.
1: Mm-mm.
0: He will tear you to shreds like most great quarterbacks will. But maybe it's different this year with Aaron Rodgers. Maybe you do want to blitz him. And I would keep trying it if I'm other teams until the line proves they can block it successfully enough and Rodgers proves that he can still make you pay for sending six, seven guys.
1: Yeah, I'm glad you went down this road because I remember we had the same chat 2 weeks ago going with the Atlanta game. No one ever blitzes Rodgers, but Atlanta has no pass rushers. They were a super heavy blitz team last year. They chose not to.
0: Not to blitz.
1: New England did the opposite. They came after him, which is, Rodgers was basically the least blitz quarterback in the league last year. So this is not going back to ancient history when he was winning MVPs. And the Steelers handled it very poorly. I mean, their numbers versus blitz collectively for the season are really, really bad. I don't know why you wouldn't try it.
0: I think you have to if you're Cincinnati. You have to at least dip your toe in that water. Make them prove to you that they can do it.
1: They can pick it up.
0: That they can pick it up. That Rodgers can still make you pay when that happens. So I expect
1: and maybe
0: to
1: a quick hitter to Pittman who wasn't there could help and things like that. You know, he's going to be in the right place at the right time as a hot guy.
0: Well, let's get into that now, too. It's got to be a lot of quick stuff in the passing game.
1: Mm-hmm.
0: It has to be screens. It has to be a lot to the tight ends. Pittman, I think, has to be involved in a big way. As good as Dax Hill is and Turner is in their secondary, it's a drop-off from the secondary that you faced last week against New England, especially Christian Gonzalez.
1: Yeah.
0: They're not infallible. I could see the Steelers' receivers and pass catchers beating the Bengals' inside backers and secondary.
1: Especially
0: pieces.
1: With size and physicality and quick slants and body positioning and things like that.
0: I think that's the key to this offense.
1: Mm-hmm.
0: I know Mike McCarthy after the game yesterday was talking big about volume, or yesterday, last week, was talking about volume. We got to get the volume down, things like that. This offense wants to explode down the field. That's how Mike McCarthy plays.
1: Yeah.
0: He wants to go deep. But
1: they're
0: right
1: 0 for
0: now,
1: 9 on deep balls.
0: Right now, it's just not working. Mm-hmm. And
1: some are drops and missed pass interference calls.
0: And I just don't know if the personnel is to the point where you can trust that to be your offense.
1: And the protection.
0: That everybody, Matt, was so excited about, this is a new offense. We're finally going to modernize things.
1: They're still finding their way.
0: For the time being, too, you might want to go back to the future a little bit and play it like you had the past couple of years, offensively speaking.
1: Low time to throw, get it out. Rodgers, let him process.
0: Yeah.
1: Get the ball out of his hands.
0: No one wants to hear that, but
1: I know.
0: It's probably your best path.
1: We haven't touched on it. We probably should have brought it up in the first segment.
0: Oh, my bad.
1: Freiermuth has torn this team up.
0: Yes.
1: Last year, they were the worst defense in the league by a wide margin against tight ends. Dalton Schultz ripped him a new one last week as a tight end, and he's not exactly, Kelsey in his prime. Tight ends, to me, is still the biggest weakness
0: for this team.
1: For this team, and most of it's because of their second-year linebackers just aren't very good players at this point. The safeties are okay. I think Warren, Freiermuth, Washington need to touch the ball in the passing game more. It's been a very wide receiver-centric passing game, and the receivers haven't done their part.
0: Make those inside backers work for the Bengals.
1: Yeah.
0: I think you got to have them be very active and have put the onus on them to make plays for that Cincinnati defense because the front is going to be able to make plays and the secondary is capable of making plays as well. But the weak point for them is that inside backer. I don't think
1: middle
0: there's any
1: field.
0: Question about
1: yeah.
0: that.
1: No doubt. No doubt about it.
0: Now, that being said, Matt, isn't Cincinnati kind of looking at the Steelers and probably saying the same thing?
1: In terms of Steelers' weaknesses on defense? Mm-hmm. Probably.
0: The inside of the defense, the middle of the field.
1: They're also probably going, who the outside corners? I might
0: outroute
1: you.
0: Too.
1: Yeah, yeah.
0: But if we're looking for a secondary option, they're probably looking at Chase Brown as well. They're probably looking at Gesicki over the middle of the field. So
1: probably.
0: It's a big day for Peyton Wilson and Patrick Queen once again because you can't – this is like if you were playing like a LeBron-led team or a Michael Jordan-led team and you let Steve Kerr go off for 40 points. That's what it's the equivalent of having Chase Brown rush for 100 yards like he did last
1: year. That's a good way of putting it. I would imagine if we were previewing it from a Bengals perspective all week, we'd be like, yeah, we're 2-0, but our quarterback's getting hit too much as well. Maybe we got to get it out of his. He is getting the ball out of his hands, but we have to limit the hits on
0: Maybe
1: Burrow
0: a little bit faster. Yeah.
1: Yeah.
0: All right, Matt. Let's get to our keys.
1: And
0: of
1: I would
0: the
1: fear
0: game.
1: The Steelers' pass rush to no end if I'm them.
0: Oh, I think so.
1: Yeah.
0: That's the greatest thing the Steelers bring to the table is that pass rush. Keys to the game brought to you by Legacy Kia. Got them right here. All new Legacy Kia of West Mifflin. Your way, right way. Key number one. I talked about this a little bit earlier in the show. You got to tackle these receivers at the catch point.
1: Yeah.
0: They're going to get the ball out quickly. We just established that the Steelers can rush the hell out of the passer, and Burrow's got to fear that. The Bengals got to fear that. They'll get the ball to Chase real quick early in this game. Put a lid on it. Don't let him break those tackles. I think that's a massive key.
1: Yeah, and it's sort of a side note there, but the biggest problem they had in New England defensively was too many explosives. They weren't a lot of run-after-catch stuff, but they go hand-in-hand.
0: Another key for me. Get Dexter Lawrence on the move, like we talked about. Screen
1: I like
0: games,
1: that.
0: Runs to the outside. Make him move sideline to sideline. Mm-hmm. He'll still make plays, but you're going to make him earn it a little bit more.
1: And don't, maybe get him off the field more
0: like,
1: because
0: don't,
1: he's huffing and puffing.
0: Yeah, exactly.
1: Yeah.
0: And like, don't play into his strength, which is let's run up the middle in the A-gap, and he's just going to bear hug us.
1: Yeah,
0: He'll even tackle the two linemen that are supposed to block him and the running back, and he'll just claw
1: He's like blocking
0: up.
1: A grizzly bear, yeah.
0: So make him move, make him work, make him winded. I think that's your best bet against Lawrence.
1: Because he will play every snap. He's not just a rundown. No. Yeah.
0: So important off of that key, though, Matt, once he comes off the field, have success running the ball up the middle.
1: Yeah.
0: That's a huge factor.
1: Take advantage of when he's out there by...
0: If he's winded...
1: Especially if B.J. Hill's not even available.
0: Right.
1: Or, you know, right.
0: If he's winded and he's on the sideline and you're still going for like 2 yards in the running game...
1: That's a massive red flag.
0: Problems right there.
1: If you're not moving him, I get it. Nobody moves him. But if he's out and you're still, you know, combo blocking up the middle and not moving anybody... Yeah.
0: Key number three for me. That offensive line has to be better at blitz pickup.
1: Yes.
0: Maybe the Bengals don't blitz, but we just talked about why would you not if you're Cincinnati.
1: Mm-hmm.
0: So get the communication a lot smoother than it's been. And, hey, that's easier said than done because you have what we think are going to be two new components on the right side.
1: Yes.
0: But you are at home, so that should help you as far as that's concerned.
1: Everyone knows my love affair with Ahanachor, but I wonder if we watch this game and be like, whoa, that guy is moving defensive ends. I can get 4 yards off his, you know, right behind his big butt in the run game because he's that talented.
0: I got two more that I'll get to real quick here. Go to Freiermuth on the offensive side of the ball. He needs to be a focal point, and I'll give a specific one here. I did this week one against the Falcons, and it came to fruition. I was like Tom Stradamus. 4 sacks, 2 interceptions.
1: Whoa.
0: 4 sacks, 2 interceptions. They did that against Atlanta. They had 2 turnovers against the Patriots as well and sacked the hell out of Drake May. Keep that going. 4 sacks. 2 interceptions. That's my key.
1: Sounds ambitious, but I don't think it needs to be for this defense.
0: It's not for this defense.
1: We could say that next pregame show, the pregame show after that.
0: Maybe that should be the goal all year long. And maybe not interceptions, but 2 turnovers forced at least. But in this one particular, Burrow's thrown 10 picks before in his past games against the Steelers.
1: Yeah.
0: Pick him off a couple of times.
1: Love it. I'm going to throw one in, just kind of an added bonus. I think
0: bonus key.
1: If you're the inferior team, and Vegas is telling us they are. The tape so far through 2 weeks tells you are. You got to win on special teams. You know, it doesn't. You don't have to block 3 kicks or, you know, whatever. But don't lose in that phase. Maybe Wiegent has 2 or 3 nice returns.
0: Listen, he's a fourth round pick. He needs to.
1: Yeah,
0: needs
1: I don't care if you're a rookie.
0: Yeah.
1: You're here to do one job.
0: That's today's Key to the Game brought to you by Legacy Kia, the all-new Legacy Kia of West Mifflin, your way, right way. We're getting closer and closer to kickoff here. We got about 2 hours and 38-ish minutes to go until the Steelers and the Bengals get it on. Matt, when we come back, I want to dig more into the Pat Freiermuth thing. I want to talk more about Chase Brown, some of those kind of specific matchups that I think are going to really be a factor in today's game against the Bengals. That's on the way next. 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
0: Countdown to Kickoff is brought to you by your neighborhood Ford store. The F-150 is the official truck of the Pittsburgh Steelers. Matt Williamson and Tom Offerman live from Stage AE. Tad Whistle from the DVE Morning Show is also down here. He is the official host of the Steelers tailgate, which is happening at Stage AE. It's the region's largest tailgate. The event offers free admission, live music, food and drink specials, and the chance to win prizes and autographed items. So come on down, say hi to Matt, myself, Tad. We're having a lot of fun here, getting ready for the Steelers and the Bengals. People playing cornhole outside.
1: Day,
0: drinks are starting to flow.
1: Yeah.
0: Crowd's really starting to pick up. You can hear the "Here we go, Steelers! Here we go!" chants echoing throughout the north side parking lots. It's awesome.
1: Pomps walking by, you know.
0: Oh, my God. I mean, a celeb sighting right
1: now,
0: too.
1: How about that?
0: Unbelievable. Right. He's getting hounded by everybody, too. It's crazy. It's like Justin Bieber's walking down the sidewalk right now. This is exactly where you want to be. The atmosphere is in the right place. The crowd's going to do its job today, Matt. Will the Steelers
1: follow through? Yeah, that's
0: important,
1: too.
0: It is.
1: Right.
0: Will the Steelers follow through and do theirs? And that being said, I think you got to start fast, right? You got to have a big play right away. Like, I remember last year.
1: Keep the crowd up.
0: Yes.
1: Keep the home field advantage, yeah.
0: And I mean on offense. Like a sack from Watt would do a big
1: thing. Oh, that'd be great.
0: But I'm expecting that to happen in this game. On your first possession, I remember against the Ravens last year, first Ravens game in Baltimore, Steelers offense wasn't sputtering like it is now, but it had its rough patch of the 2025 season, and they weren't having anything downfield. There were no explosives, and everybody was pulling their hair out. First play against Baltimore, they go DK Metcalf, just a go route down the sidelines, hits him for like 45 yards, bang, there's your explosive, there's your confidence. Do that in this game. I think the crowd explodes. I think the offense starts to buy in, and then I think you can really start to move forward.
1: That's great. And I hadn't given it as much thought as you have, and I think I'm very much on board as we think through the short passing game, especially if the run game is a real struggle, which, frankly, I think it will be. So short-controlled Rodgers, Arthur Smith's type of offense makes a lot of sense for this game, folks, not for the world going forward.
0: Right.
1: Warren is really good in that capacity. The tight ends we featured, for sure. Pittman is definitely a short to intermediate receiver that could be a chain mover for you, a blitz beater. That being said, I need more out of Metcalf. You know, I mean, it doesn't mean you're not going to take a play-action shot over the top to that guy. I mean, his average depth of target's really high. He's the guy they push the ball down the field to. Not all his fault, but a lot his fault. That has not converted.
0: You're right.
1: You know, you need to hit one or two of those.
0: Yeah, let's stick with DK for a second because I think he's got to have a huge game today.
1: Yeah.
0: I mean, I don't think there's any way around it. I'm not expecting you to
1: That's
0: ever
1: what
0: become,
1: you're here to do, man.
0: You'll never be that guy. Like
1: you're
0: the
1: not
0: number
1: Chase.
0: One legit
1: right.
0: receiver where you're getting 15 targets a game, converting 12 of them and 150 yards. You're probably not going to have the Drake London stat line that we saw on Thursday Night Football anymore.
1: No.
0: That's not your game.
1: It's not who he is.
0: But you're way better than what we've seen so far.
1: Absolutely.
0: And what's encouraging, and I know no one wants to hear that word when it comes to DK Metcalf right now, but I promise you there's things to be encouraged by. Specifically, he's getting open. He's beating
1: his
0: coverage.
1: He's doing the hard stuff.
0: He's beating his matchup.
1: Yes.
0: He's been open in both weeks. It's that simple part of the equation of actually catching the ball that has eluded him. I'd be far more worried,
1: You can
0: worried,
1: take the reservation.
0: Actually.
1: You need to keep the reservation.
0: I'd be far more – very nice Seinfeld reference. I'd be far more worried if he just wasn't open at all, if there weren't targets.
1: Oh, he's getting blanketed,
0: if
1: right.
0: If it was just no DK, you forget he's even on the field. I'm worried still, don't get me wrong. But at least he's beating his coverage, and that shows me that there's something better on the horizon for Metcalf.
1: That's great. Yeah, and so with all these situations, there's two sides to every coin. And one side is he's not playing well enough. Okay, I can't argue that. I bet if he was sitting right here, he wouldn't be thrilled with what he's done after 2 weeks. But
0: that'd be very scary.
1: Yeah, he'd probably beat me up. But after 1 week, first time really seeing McCarthy as a true play caller, preseason doesn't count. I often, after that Falcons game, said, I really like their Metcalf plan, their process, getting him down the field, a lot of one-on-one matchups. In Atlanta, it didn't happen. But, like, I get a lot of my stats. I get a lot of knowledge from the fantasy community. The people that really looked at Metcalf's usage thought, you trade for him now because he's going to have a blow-up season. They're using him properly. The last staff had him very close to the line of scrimmage. That's not what he needs to do. He's big. He's fast. Get downfield and open him up. And you saw that. They just didn't convert on the throws.
0: Yes.
1: You know, so I love the process. I very much believed as the fantasy community, the best is yet to come. Then you get New England, who, frankly, is, with all respect to Surtain, the last corner I would want lining up against Metcalf is Gonzalez. Who, by the way, the week before...
0: Because he's just physical and fast.
1: Yeah,
0: and do everything.
1: The way that Metcalf wins is also the way
0: with
1: Gonzalez...
0: With speed and physicality.
1: Yeah. You can beat him with moves and stuff, but you're not going to beat him with size-speed quotient. You know, that's Gonzalez's game. Gonzalez is also at the height of his powers, too.
0: He's the highest-paid corner right now.
1: The week before, Smith and Jigba had a huge game, but every catch was not against Gonzalez. Gonzalez shut him down the week before.
0: Seattle just took advantage.
1: Who is a true
0: there.
1: Number one receiver, yes. And undeniable. Now... It doesn't get easier. You're number one. You get DJ Turner. It does get easier. But now I can explain those two away. If we're doing this 3-4 weeks from now, you know, you just played the Bengals, the Browns. Boy, the Colts are terrible. in this regard. And he's still dropping balls and not influencing the offense in a more positive manner. Then it's time to worry.
0: And you said DJ Turner, he's a follower.
1: He is a follower.
0: Shadow DK in this game. And
1: I think so.
0: Where's the physicality at with Turner? Where's the speed at with Turner? Is he
1: speed's the best in the league. He ran like a 4.31.
0: So there's no beating him over the top, really.
1: But he's a skinnier. I don't want to say he's a finesse guy, but he doesn't look like Gonzalez in terms of like 6'2 with crazy long arms, you know. And he doesn't. Metcalf's 40 pounds heavier than him.
0: Man, you know, that is so clearly. We keep talking this week about identity on the offensive side of the ball.
1: Yeah.
0: We have said ad nauseum, Matt, that this team is huge.
1: It's huge.
0: Their skill position players are massive.
1: You go against Freiermuth, Washington, Pittman, and Metcalf.
0: Lean into that more.
1: Lean into that. That is a rare group of pass catchers in terms of size and physicality.
0: Use that.
1: And that should also open long runs with blocking downfield.
0: Yes.
1: Yeah.
0: Use that against this Cincinnati secondary. Get big on them because they're not going to be able to handle that. They're the speed guys. I think that they need to really lean in more to that size advantage that they have.
1: That's a great call. We talked about that so much at training camp in the preseason, off season.
0: Like, what's your identity? That's your identity.
1: Yeah.
0: You're bigger than everybody else.
1: Just have Washington bully them smash off the ball. A linebacker and Metcalf smash Turner as an off tackle run.
0: And isn't that just like the 101 we need to get back to basics when you're trying to find yourself in football? Just beat the hell out of the other team.
1: Yeah. I'm sure if
0: it's the most physical sport in the world for a reason, go use that as your identity now.
1: I'm sure if we ask Chuck Knoll, Bill Cowher, Mike Tomlin, when things are going rough, what do? Well, you get back to pushing people around.
0: Beat people up.
1: Blocking and tackling and all those things, right.
0: The theory behind DK Metcalf being the go-to guy is being executed by the Steelers offense. He's got 19 targets through two games.
1: Yeah.
0: That's ninth in the league, and that's even a little bit skewed because Golden and Watson are at the top, but they played an extra game than everybody else because they played on Thursday this week. But Metcalf is right there with Smith and Jigba, London, Devontae Smith, Isaiah Likely, who's a tight end, but it's treated like a wide receiver. Mm-hmm. McBride, same thing. Alave.
1: You're talking about Ross total targets.
0: Total
1: two
0: targets.
1: Weeks. Okay.
0: These are all number one options in passing games.
1: Yeah.
0: And that's exactly how the Steelers are treating him as a number one option in their passing game.
1: I'd like to see 10% less of that, though.
0: Maybe it's time to start skewing that way.
1: Yeah. And Pittman will also.
0: But I like the
1: equation.
0: Idea behind it. Like,
1: again, the process makes sense.
0: It's just
1: the execution hasn't been there through 2 weeks for varied opinions. But again, I'm sure Metcalf's not thrilled with how he's played either.
0: Well, I think this week especially, you do have to go to Freiermuth a lot, even maybe making him the focal point of the offense. 10 games in his career against Cincinnati, 49 catches, 619 yards, and 6 touchdowns against them. Like, that's almost as impactful as Ja'Marr Chase's numbers were
1: tears
0: against
1: apart,
0: the Steelers.
1: Right. And every tight end does. People around here think it's just a Freiermuth Bengals thing. Schultz did it last week. I think he caught like 15 targets or something crazy like that.
0: Last year, in the last game they played, he only had one catch for one target for 19 yards. But when he's a part of the game plan against Cincinnati, here's his past three games. 5 catches, 6 targets, 111 yards, and 2 touchdowns. 8 catches, 11 targets, 85 yards, and a touchdown. 6 catches, 7 targets, 68 yards, and a touchdown. He also, back in the year 2023, had a 11-target, 9-catch, 120-yard performance against them. I have always said Freiermuth is not a Kelsey. He's not an Andrews. He's that next cut as far as tight ends are concerned, but I've always
1: treat
0: loved him.
1: Like
0: him
1: that.
0: And I've always thought that he was underutilized in this offense.
1: Oh, I totally agree.
0: But against Cincinnati, what I just laid out, that's Kittle. That's Andrews.
1: Yeah,
0: that's Kelsey
1: numbers. It's a fantasy starter.
0: You know, the type of guy,
1: right? So he's had 5 targets in each game this year, which was his most of any game last year. And I think it was only once, which was criminal last year, to be honest with you. Because I frankly think 5, especially with Pittman out of the mix and leading into this game with their tight end weaknesses, isn't enough either. I mean, 5's better than it was all last year, but there's still meat on that bone, too. 8 targets. Catch 6 of them, you know? Okay.
0: No, I think today's the day to do that.
1: I think
0: 8, 9 targets, that's in the cards for Pat Freiermuth. And
1: 2 targets each week for Washington. I wouldn't mind that going a little higher, too.
0: And, you know, people always, like, make the joke, and they wonder, why is Freiermuth so good against the Bengals? It's just something about that helmet, like a bull seeing the red, and he just goes crazy.
1: It's mostly because their linebackers
0: stink. It's because
1: they
0: stink against the tight ends.
1: Right.
0: It's like it's you said, like everybody's tight ends are eating the Bengals alive, and we just don't have ours do that so often that we're feasting.
1: It stands out when it happens.
0: Whoa,
1: right.
0: He plays the Bengals really well. No, it's not so much he plays the Bengals really well, which he does. It's the Bengals can't handle that position.
1: He's better than Dalton Schultz. Dalton Schultz tore them apart.
0: Yeah.
1: You know what I mean?
0: Let's not forget about the big boy Darnell either.
1: Absolutely.
0: As far as this is concerned. Let's make them tackle him.
1: Make him tackle the ball. Right.
0: Now,
1: he
0: really
1: gets back to be more physical.
0: He really kind of only has one route, Matt, that little drag route across the defense. I'd do it five times in today's game, though. Make him have to play him. Make those
1: Nobody wants to play against that guy.
0: And I think we said it, make those inside backers have to play a lot today. Make them have to be a
1: I want to be the
0: core reason why they play successfully on defense or not.
1: Yeah, if you split Warren out or even Heidenreich and you see a linebacker go with them in what looks like a man coverage situation, that's your target. Freiermuth out of the slot, they might see a linebacker, you know, in his neck of the woods. They're going to play a lot of zone as well, but you attack those middle zones. We definitely saw Rodgers, especially in week one, throw between the numbers a lot more than he did in year one here. So I don't think he's going to be bashful about that. I hope not. If not, that's really going to limit you. But again, I think you get – I want more touches, particularly in the – well, certainly in the passing game for Warren, Freiermuth, and Washington, a higher percentage than they've gotten the first 2 weeks. It's been a little too wide receiver centric.
0: Which is what
1: Metcalf
0: wants to do.
1: Yeah, he wants
0: to go through the wide receivers, mm-hmm. and I think everybody was very inviting of that in the offseason.
1: But he's learning his guys, and he's made some changes, too. I mean, he's played a lot more 12 personnel than he did at any other stage of his career. You know, I mean, like, he's learning what tools he has to work with here.
0: And I know it was garbage time, but you did see success out of the Steelers' offense last week when they kind of went more into that screen game, dumped the ball off to Jalen mm-hmm. Warren, used the check down. And
1: those guys are tough to tackle, at least.
0: Yes,
1: know?
0: They are.
1: So Warren and Washington might not be 20 yards downfield, but once you give them the ball, the opponent doesn't like tackling them.
0: I think you open up explosives in this game against Cincinnati by having those check downs, by having
1: the tight end, by
0: mm-hmm. using Pat Freiermuth in a nice little button hook right in the middle of the field, 5 yard gain. All right, now it's second and five.
1: Death by a thousand paper cuts in the passing game, and then play action Metcalf versus Turner one on one. Go be big,
0: man. You just said play action, and it triggered me a little bit because it's like that has been Rodgers' strength for his entire career, and that has been non-existent for the first couple of weeks. Now, there's no running game for the Steelers, so it's hard to do that out of, but still, to not be able to establish anything to allow play action to then lead to big plays, that's really hurting this offense right now.
1: Another step taking it forward, I mentioned before the Bengals, it's a huge league-wide trend. I mean, going under center through 2 weeks is up like 40% across the league from this point last year. I put it in Matt's stats, and I don't have them handy, but the Steelers through two games are much better behind center than in shotgun. I think it's easier to run the ball. I think every running back on the planet would tell you that. It's definitely easier to execute play action. And with all the two high shells people get, it just is why the league is going that way. It's a small amount, but they still are at the bottom of the league in behind center percentage, even though they're way better than it. That's real easy for us to say, because you don't sit there in the third quarter and be like, accumulate all our stats right now to see where we're at. But after two full games and you get 7 days to prepare, say, okay, we're a better under center offense. Now we lean into it, you know? And it's hard to do that mid-game after one game of data, you know, as a play caller. Play clock's clicking down. I got 5 seconds to get this in.
0: Right.
1: You know, right, you know.
0: And it makes sense that Rodgers will be good at that line of scrimmage, too, and be able to control
1: ball
0: things.
1: Ball fakes. Yeah.
0: The cadence is a lot more effective when he's at the line of scrimmage. So.
1: Yeah, they need to get behind center. You'll run the ball better, too, I promise you.
0: That goes right back into what we said about getting bigger, mm-hmm. leaning into that identity, being on the football field.
1: I don't hate Nowakowski being out there for 10 snaps.
0: I think he should be.
1: We've
0: been saying that for a couple of weeks now. Why would you have a fullback on your roster if you're not going to use him in that mm-hmm. kind of way?
1: Yeah. I mean,
0: he's just going to collect dust.
1: You've seen a little bit of 22 personnel. That's two backs, one being a fullback, Darnell and Freiermuth. You put those guys with Metcalf, that's a big physical set.
0: Yeah, and it's a big physical front for Cincinnati in this game. So I think you match that with strength. And if you can get to the thing that's so enticing about the screen game, too, is the athleticism of the offensive line.
1: The Honichor in there behind Cook.
0: If you can get these guys.
1: And frankly, Hoffman's a better. They're both better.
0: Better athletes than
1: the right side, yeah.
0: If you can get these guys out into space.
1: You got to weaponize
0: even
1: them.
0: Even McCormick and Fautanu on their side.
1: Oh, Fautanu's great in that capacity, yeah.
0: And that'll help them get confidence as well as far as offensive line play is concerned. Because how much fun do you think it is if he's running outside and it's like, there's Dax Hill right in my crosshairs.
1: Oh,
0: I'm going to take him for a ride.
1: Right.
0: So I think,
1: especially those first round tackles, like in the screen game and in space, you got to weaponize those.
0: You can get real physical with the Bengals secondary and their second level in the screen
1: and their linebackers.
0: Game.
1: Yeah.
0: So I love the athleticism of the Steelers offensive line. Let's find the strengths for this O-line to help them as they develop and lean into them some more. And I think screen games and a lot of pooling and a lot of moving is their strength.
1: I mean, long developing pass protection versus blitzes and stunts is not going to be their strength.
0: It's not their strength.
1: And probably won't be all year. That's an experience thing.
0: When Matt and I come back, we'll give you our fantasy football report. We'll get into some more specific matchups between the Steelers and the Bengals. Just got about 17 more minutes to go here for our version of Countdown to Kickoff before Mike Brazuta, Jerry Dulac, and Bob Labriola take over. 2 hours and 17 minutes to go until the Steelers and the Bengals kick off at Acrisure Stadium. 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The F-150 is the official truck of the Pittsburgh Steelers.
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0: 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It's rocking right now.
1: It is.
0: Someone's on stage burning the house down, And it smells real good.
1: It does smell good. Yeah, I know.
0: Too. So get on down here.
1: On my way out here.
0: Get on down here to Stage 8E. The vibes are up for Steelers and Bengals today.
1: Things are really picking up.
0: Time for the Fantasy Football Report. That's brought to you by People's Natural Gas, proud partner of the Pittsburgh Steelers. I'm taking Pat Freiermuth today. And if I have Freiermuth on the bench, if he's my tight end too, I would think long and hard, as long as I don't have, like, you know, a legitimate
1: I'm not putting Brett Bowers on the bench. Right. Or, yeah.
0: But if it's a question even slightly, I lean towards Pat Freiermuth. I think he'd be the big fantasy performer for Pittsburgh.
1: I don't do fantasy ranks like on a weekly basis, but I bet he would be in my top 12 this week.
0: I didn't look at the crawl at NFL Network either, but you know they do like the stardom and sit him. He's got to be a stardom as far as time.
1: I would think so. Yeah, I would break all ties in his favor.
0: I think it starts with Pat. Do you think the fantasy community, you mentioned this a little bit earlier, is still high on DK Metcalf after just 2 weeks?
1: I bet they've soured on him greatly, but I still think he could be a buy low in that capacity. I'm sure we'll get there, but I'm starting Warren everywhere I have him. He might set his record for touches
0: now that
1: today.
0: You've taken Dowdle out of the equation.
1: Without Dowdle on the equation, he may have 25 touches.
0: No concern for the shoulder at all that would limit him?
1: I'll live with it.
0: He said, like, I like how Batko put it when he joined us. He'd saw his shoulder off if he had to.
1: I just kind of trust him to play through it.
0: So Warren's a decent start because you finally don't have the 50-50 split in the backfield.
1: How many balls do you think he catches today? Four or five?
0: Five or six.
1: I'll take that all day long.
0: On the Bengals side of things, they're fantasy. I mean,
1: they're always easy.
0: Yes, they're automatic starts. You don't even think about it. Even Burrow, if you're one of those fantasy players that didn't land a mobile quarterback, he's towards the top of the non-mobile quarterbacks that you want to take.
1: Him
0: and Stafford are weekly starts.
1: And he will scramble a little. You know, you got to keep him contained.
0: And
1: Chase Brown's basically an every week starter, too.
0: I was just going to get to that. Let's start a little bit of a conversation with him.
1: Yeah, I wanted to go down that road.
0: That was our fantasy football report. It was brought to you by People's Natural Gas.
1: Of course.
0: Proud partner of the Pittsburgh Steelers. Chase Brown did a ton of damage against the Steelers last season, and I think is a very underrated running back, Matt.
1: I had
0: 1,000 yards on the ground last year. He does a lot of damage in the passing game as well for the Bengals. They have always kind of been dependent on just Higgins and Chase, and a third option has never really emerged for them. They had Joe Mixon, and he was a nice piece for a while.
1: For a little while, yeah.
0: But Chase Brown and what he can bring to the table has really emerged
1: balance.
0: As a nice third option that they go to frequently.
1: So I think there's a lot to unpack here, and I'm glad we are. And it reflects other positions more Brown. Brown's very consistent. He doesn't have Travion Henderson's remarkable breakaway speed. None of these guys are close to being Bijan Robinson.
0: He's the best running back in the league, right? I mean,
1: he's one of the best running backs I've ever seen.
0: Thursday night was unbelievable.
1: Unbelievable. I mean, I honestly think Barry Sanders
0: out there on the field.
1: I think he's an all-time great. I mean, I really do. So he doesn't present that type of challenge, but he's consistently a good player. So here's a huge key to me with Brown is if you look at every backfield in the league, Brown gets as high a percentage of touches as any. I mean, right there with like Gibbs and Bijan now. You know, I mean, when the ball goes to a running back, run or catch, it goes to Brown. But P. Ryan's really important to them, Samaje P. Ryan, because he's their dirty work guy. He's really, really good in blitz pickup. He digs the pucks out of the corners. You know, he's in front of the net. You know, he does that kind of stuff.
0: Third and eights, you'll see P. Ryan out there.
1: He doesn't expect to get the ball. He's been with the team a long time. They love him. They trust him to no end.
0: So you see P. Ryan on the field, alarm should go off if you're the Steelers.
1: Well, I want to get – that's where I'm going with this, is I want to get him on the field because Orlando Brown can't block anyone on the right side. Or Mims and Watt are – this will be a great battle, but – Watt's winning, you know, which isn't stretching it that much. Thus, I need my pass protection dirty work back out there a little bit more.
0: So you're going as a defense, ding, ding, ding, ding, ding.
1: Right.
0: They feel the pressure. They feel like they can't handle it.
1: They're putting
0: their
1: reliable, non-explosive guy out there because we can't block anybody, you know. So if you see a lot of P. Ryan, I bet things are going really well in the pass rush game.
0: It's a good thing to point out.
1: Right.
0: No doubt about that. And the other cause of that ripple effect is you take Chase Brown out of the football game.
1: That's the beauty of it.
0: He can't damage
1: him. He's on the sidelines. Right.
0: Last year, I just remember him being a huge problem for the Steelers in that Uncle Bowl against Joe Flacco.
1: Because he always gets light boxes to run against. And yeah, I mean, he's got a nice life.
0: That's what's the thing that can be extremely frustrating, I think, in a game like today's is – you spend so much time focusing on Chase and Higgins and Burrow as the trigger man, and then we go to the post-game portion of our analysis, and it's Chase Brown with 100 yards on the ground and 40 more through the air. And
1: It's very capable, and it does that regularly.
0: That's the thing. It's not just the Steelers thing. It's not like, uh-oh, Chase Brown sees the Steelers, and he goes off. Ever since that Unk Bowl last year, I believe it was a Thursday night game earlier in the season, Chase Brown really became more and more of a contributor into that Bengal offense. And like I said, he finished the year with 1,000 yards rushing.
1: He's a good player. He's not a slouch. Yeah. I mean, like in fantasy drafts, he went in the top 15 almost all the time. I mean, overall, he's a good, productive player. And they're one of the true offenses where you almost have to pick your poison or pick your death. You know, like if we're really going to play pass, you know that Brown's going to get some. I mean, Chase and Higgins or Brown is going to do damage today. I mean, you just don't want all of them to do damage today and limit it and make it more situational and kind of like that P. Ryan thing we spelled out, you know?
0: Yeah, I mean, I do see
1: it's a good offense.
0: Yeah, I mean, you can't ignore that. It's a really good to great football team.
1: Right now, it sure is.
0: It really looks that way. It's a great challenge for the Steelers. We keep using the basketball analogies today, but, you know, if Chase goes for 100 yards and a touchdown, but everybody else, Brown is limited, Higgins isn't having a good day.
1: They probably don't get to 30 then.
0: You sign up for that.
1: Yeah.
0: I think that's what you would call a win in a weird way as a defense.
1: I mean, if you
0: got
1: to get 30
0: Bengals,
1: points to win this game, you're not going to win this game.
0: I don't think you can get to 30.
1: I don't think this offense is capable right now.
0: I think you got to force a little bit of that muddy rock fight.
1: Absolutely.
0: You thought we were getting away from, but
1: control the football, win time possession, definitely win turnover battle, win on special teams, Tomlin stuff.
0: We're going to get to matchups in just a second here to wrap up our portion of countdown to kickoff. But before we do, Matt, here's how the rest of the AFC North looks this week. The Browns are playing host to the Carolina Panthers. Cleveland surprised everybody last week.
1: They played pretty well last week.
0: But you've been saying for years now, like, this is a good roster in Cleveland that they're building. They've got actual players.
1: Oh, it's a nice nest for next year's
0: quarterback. They don't have the quarterback.
1: Right.
0: But when Deshaun Watson plays like he did last week in Tampa, they have a quarterback all of a sudden. And then they go get
1: I don't think he's the answer or anything, but it was the best game he's played as a Brown.
0: But I could see them beating the Panthers today.
1: Yeah.
0: And being 2-1, welcoming the Steelers on a short week to Cleveland, which no one had on their bingo card.
1: Steelers have never won on Thursday night there. I mean, if you lose this game, you fear going 1-3 with your only win coming against an NFC team and two division losses.
0: And they could be 3-1.
1: They could be 3-1, right.
0: I don't think they're going to beat Carolina today, though.
1: I would pick the Panthers.
0: I think Carolina is a better team than a lot of people are giving them credit for. I actually, you know what's funny, Matt?
1: Surprisingly good.
0: The NFC South was supposed to be this big joke division this year. I bet you Carolina and New Orleans are actually good football teams, though.
1: Atlanta looked pretty good on
0: Thursday,
1: too.
0: That's a good point,
1: right.
0: too.
1: I'm not saying they're going to be a playoff team, but they need a quarterback, too. Right. They're another one. Like, the offense is set, just didn't have a quarterback.
0: The usual consistent team, Tampa Bay, is the one that looks like they're floundering
1: more
0: than anybody
1: else. Baker's a disaster right now,
0: But the Panthers, I think, are solid. And then you've got the Ravens playing the Cowboys in Rio, which that game's got a lot of questions around it because of the playing surface.
1: It's a losable game for them. I would bet on the running game to triumph, but Dak's playing incredibly well.
0: Dak is playing extremely well. I'm really high on the Dallas Cowboys and their offense. All right, matchups today that I got to keep an eye on. Jamal Dean versus T. Higgins. Now, I don't think that's going to be an exclusive matchup all game long, but he'll see him more often than not.
1: I like his size quotient with him. Yeah.
0: Gotta be
1: like, if that was Echols, I wouldn't feel as good about it. Yeah. Higgins is a ball winner.
0: And then Jamar Chase versus whoever's not on T. Higgins.
1: And yeah.
0: Two or three guys. Brisker's going to have to be heavily involved. I don't know if Ramsey will be helping out. He can help.
1: He can't be the main reason
0: you
1: don't want
0: why
1: them alone.
0: You guard him, though. Yeah, so.
1: That's a little less exciting.
0: There's no like matchup there. Plug your nose and hope.
1: Yeah, a good way of putting it.
0: Inside backers versus Chase Brown, Queen and Wilson have to be extremely active, and against Gesicki too. I'd say
1: agreed.
0: That. DK versus Turner. Massive matchup.
1: Yep.
0: Watt versus Mims.
1: I can't wait to watch that.
0: That's
1: one.
0: Probably
1: two of my
0: one
1: favorites,
0: in
1: right.
0: your favor. If you're the Steelers, you got to win that one.
1: You got to win that one. But Mims is going to be left alone. They trust him to that point.
0: Frazier versus Dexter Lawrence on the inside.
1: Just don't lose that one.
0: And show some wins from time to time.
1: Be
0: that all-pro type center.
1: Make that a 15-round fight.
0: And finally, Freiermuth versus the Bengals linebackers.
1: And you got to win that one. That really screams your, you know.
0: It's your big advantage.
1: Yeah.
0: All right, where are you going with this, Matt? What's your prediction?
1: I have the Bengals winning 24-10. I think they're a really hard opponent right now.
0: You are such a traitor. I can't believe you said that. I have the Bengals winning 24-13 as well. It's just a really tough game for the Steelers.
1: I'm not saying it's not winnable.
0: That'll do it for Matt and myself. Bob Labriola, Mike Prezuda, and Jerry Dulac are up next with Countdown to Kickoff. About 2 hours to go till game time between the Steelers and the Bengals. And this is all brought to you by your neighborhood Ford store. The F-150 is the official truck of the Pittsburgh Steelers.
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28: Rodgers back, lofting left, has a man wide open. Touchdown, Pittsburgh Steelers.
29: Warren has some room, and Warren

0: short right tackle. At least I am. Were
1: that's
0: you?
1: I am anticipating that as well, Mike.
0: You know, they got to take advantage of whatever they can get out of that offensive line and run the ball more. You know, Mike McCarthy said after the opener against Atlanta that he didn't want to live in the world of twice as many passing attempts as rushing attempts. But here we are after two games. They're not just living in that world. They're putting an addition on the house. I don't care if the running game doesn't work today. Run it anyway and then punt it and then try to have your defense keep you in it as long as it takes for the offense to cobble something together and decide the game at the end. They haven't been going about it the right way, in my estimation. You've got some problems at receiver as well as the offensive line, so don't keep throwing it as much as you're throwing it. Run the football. Of course, the defense has been more than doing its job. 13 points allowed in each of the first two games and also has scored a touchdown. Jerry, what's the probability of keeping a lid on Joe Burrow and company?
1: Well, it's going to be a big chore for him today, Mike, of course, because, yeah, Andre Yosefa isn't playing for them, but those other two are Jamar Chase and T. Higgins. Joe Burrow was under a lot of pressure last week. He was sacked five times, but, you know, you look at this. Two Steeler corners, Asante Samuel and Jamel Dean, they've never played. Neither of them have ever faced Joe Burrow and his two wide receivers. And so to me, can they do it? Well, we're going to find out, and that's going to be a big key today.
2: You know, possible means something can happen. Probable means something is likely to happen, okay? So when we're talking about keeping a lid on Joe Burrow, I think it's possible that it could happen. But if it does, the pass rush is going to have to lead the way. I mean, a lot has been made of the improvements the Bengals have made on their defense. Well, I'm here to tell you that the last time Joe Burrow was able to last an entire season, play 17 games, he was sacked 48 times. So it's not exactly the seven blocks of granite up front on that offensive line either.
0: Yeah, and I think that Steelers pass rush labs, it may influence the game before the game begins. It may have already. Bengals went into Houston last Sunday. Houston's got a feared pass rush, twin terrors, Anderson and Hunter coming off the edge. The Bengals gained 267 yards. Burrow threw for 207. Chase Brown ran the ball 20 times. They only scored 20 points, but Houston's got some offensive issues as well. Houston only got six. I think the Bengals played that game. They were playing the long game. Let's not get Joe Burrow killed. Let's not play to Houston's strength. Let's just try to win this one the way it has to be won. And that's what they did. I think they're going to do some of that today as well, if they respect the Steelers' pass rush as much as we do. Labs, it's only week three, but this feels a little different than a normal week three game when the team is 1-1. Is this one bigger than just 1 out of 17 like all the others?
2: Well, I don't think it's must win. You know, we're still in September, but it's definitely more than 1 of 17. Lose today, 1-2. You know, it's not a killer from a mathematical standpoint, but you lose today, and they're 0-1. The Steelers will be 0-1 in the division and 0-2 in the conference. And I understand it's way too early to start computing the tiebreakers, but it's not too early for the numbers that a team takes into those tiebreakers start to matter.
1: You know, Mike, when we were here a couple weeks ago, you know, I said at the time in a season opener, what it was a big game for Mike McCarthy wanting to win his opener right here at home, replacing Mike Tomlin. You know, we all know he grew up in Greenfield, 5 miles away. And so that was a big emotional game for him. Well, what this is a big game for him and his offense. And by that, I mean, we have seen no vestige of what people anticipated. I don't want to say promised, but we all know about Mike McCarthy's reputation and history as a play caller in his offenses, and there's been no sign of that. And if we see it again in week three here, I got a feeling that those fans in the stadium are going to get a little antsy, and they're going to voice their displeasure. So to me, it's a big game for Mike McCarthy and his offense.
0: Yeah, I'm with you. Obviously, the objective is to win the game. Herman Edwards taught us all about
2: that. That's why we play.
0: Years ago. Steelers would take 3-2 if they can get out of here winning 3-2. But failing that, I think the offense needs to look like it knows what it's doing and it is competent and maybe a little combustible. This is a tough assignment for the Steelers right now. It's a different Bengals team. I think the best team in the division. But If they're not going to win today, at least move the ball, convert some third downs, score a couple touchdowns. Look like you belong on the same field with these guys and that you're starting to trend in the right direction. There's still a lot of football left to be played, and the teams that get to January are the ones that improve throughout the season. I think the Steelers, and stay healthy throughout the season, I think the Steelers need to start showing some significant improvement on offense. That was today's opening drive, brought to you by your neighborhood Ford store. The F-150 is the official truck of the Pittsburgh Steelers. A lot more to get to, so keep it here right up until kickoff with Bob Labriola and Jerry Dulac. I'm Mike Pursuta. 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
0: 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Boy, this is a game, as all AFC North games are, much anticipated, but a different Bengals team today, Jerry, than the one the Steelers are used to seeing. But maybe one aspect of where you can hit this Bengals defense hasn't changed.
1: You know, Mike, through the years here, especially under Zach Taylor, we have seen the middle of that Bengals defense look like White Castle. They're open all the time. And so, to me...
0: And they're delicious.
1: It should be another big game for Pat Freiermuth, who historically has had them against the Bengals. You look last week, the Bengals against the Houston Texans, their tight end Dalton Schultz had 12 catches for 140 yards. And so you look at Pat Freiermuth, who we're seeing get more snaps and getting more attention now, thank goodness, in the past game. But over the years, in 10 games against the Bengals, 67 targets, 49 catches, 619 yards, and 6 touchdowns. That's more than double that any other team that he has faced in his career. And so I would expect another big game from Pat Freiermuth against this Bengals defense.
0: Yeah, I'm with it. You know, changes up front and in the secondary on that Bengals defense, but the middle is now second-year linebackers Barrett Carter, number 49, and Demetrius Knight, number 44. They struggled as rookies last year, kind of an on-the-job training season. They're a little better, but they're still worth attacking. That big day you mentioned from Schultz, 12 catches on 14 targets.
1: Right.
2: Yeah, and I'm looking, as I mentioned in the opening segment, I'm looking at the Steelers' defense, particularly the pass rush. I believe that the pass rush is going to be critical if the Steelers really want to have any kind of success keeping a lid on Joe Burrow. And a guy that I think might be important in that issue today is Nick Herbig. Joe Burrow, I'm sure he's going to know where T.J. Watt and Alex Highsmith are all the time. I mean, he's played enough games against the Steelers to know that. He's played enough games behind his own offensive tackles to know that as well. Nick Herbig could be something of a wild card today. If the Steelers go to that three outside linebacker formation, you know, Nick Herbig isn't necessarily going to be lining up in a traditional edge position in the Steelers' alignment. He could be anywhere, and I think Burrow's going to have to know where he is, because I don't know exactly how the Bengals handle their protection schemes, but when your quarterback is Joe Burrow, I would imagine that he has a lot of input in that area, and so, Burrow versus Nick Herbig today could be critical.
0: That's been interesting. Herbig's been the move guy.
2: Yes.
0: You know, right. So much talk about T.J. Watt. He's played a handful of snaps on the right side, but he's mostly doing
2: what he does
0: from where he has traditionally done it. But Herbig could be anywhere.
2: Right.
0: And that wrinkle has really paid dividends for this improved defense. I like where you're going with that. I do think pressure is going to be key for the Steelers, but they may be able to generate a ton of it, not with some exotic scheme, but just by lining somebody up against left tackle Orlando Brown. Turnstile comes to mind when you watched him play against the Houston Texans. Easy pass to the pocket comes to mind when you watched him play against the Houston Texans. Brown gave up 3 sacks in the first half. He spent the second half with a tight end or a fullback on his hip. And as much as the Bengals wanted the ball to come out quick, and it came out quick with Joe Burrow operating against Houston, he got sacked 5 times and hit 10 times. I think the Steelers have an opportunity, Jared, to inflict similar damage today.
1: Yeah, you know, Mike, and that's going to be important, as we mentioned even earlier, too, because of this Bengals attack. And, you know, one of the positives about Joey Porter Jr. not being around, not playing throughout the preseason and now through 3 games is that Asante Samuel has been very, very good. And as good as he was in training camp, that's how solid and good he has been through these first 2 games. And so that is one of the positives about that. But as I mentioned earlier, he's never played against Joe Burrow and Ja'Marr Chase. And Ja'Marr Chase, you know, the opening game had like 4 targets and 2 catches. And everybody's like, why isn't they throwing a Ja'Marr Chase? Well, they certainly did it last week, Mike. 9 targets, 7 catches, 75 yards, and 2 touchdowns. That's where Joe Burrow wants to go. Not saying Asante Samuel's going to follow him, because he's not. You know, they stay on their side. But Asante Samuel is back to the form, his pre-injury form, where at the time he was going to be one of the hottest commodities on the free agent market.
2: You know, another thing we've talked about a few times already, you know, the performance of the Steelers offense and how it needs to be better. Well, what I'm looking for today, the matchup of the Bengals coverage units against kickoff returner and punt returner Caden Wiechen, and plus the other 10 Steelers on the field with him for those plays. You know, the first, a punt return or a kickoff return really can be viewed as the first play of an offensive series. You know, when we're looking for things that might jumpstart the Steelers offense, or things that the Steelers offense might need to do to be successful today, certainly a lot more successful than the unit has been so far in this season. How about a kick return? You know, a punt return. Not only will it provide the field position, but I think it also get this crowd into it a little bit. You know, Jerry, you talked earlier about if this continues to go bad, the paying customers might start to turn on the team. But, you know, give them something to cheer about. Give them a reason to get behind you, and they will do that too. So, you know, the Steelers special teams have not been excellent to this point. And I think that it's time maybe that changes. And I wouldn't mind to see Caden Wiechen do a little bit to help to facilitate that.
0: Well, he certainly should be inspired after his Iowa Hawkeyes went into Ann Arbor yesterday and came up with a big dub. That's one way to generate some field position. Another way would be to have DK Metcalf start making some plays. It's low-hanging fruit, but fellas, what we've seen the first 2 weeks from DK Metcalf, I know he didn't arrive from Seattle with the reputation for catching every pass that's ever been thrown to him, but this has been off the charts unexpected to me, and I know they keep saying the right things. Mike McCarthy and Aaron Rodgers, we're going to keep throwing to him. We're going to keep throwing to him. DK Metcalf keeps saying, my teammates are picking me up. I just got to put it behind me and worry about the next play. It's got to happen at some point, does it not?
1: Mike, and the problem with Metcalf is it's not like he's dropping the tough catches. He's dropping the easy ones. And in back-to-back games, go back to the Falcons game, go back to last week, simple 3rd-and-3 crossing route. Oh. And, you know, at critical times, and he drops the ball. And you know, so those plays really stand out because, you know, how simple it would seem to catch the ball. And, you know, we're not seeing him lose 50-50 catches down the field. Not that he has a great percentage of those either. But he has to make the simple catches, and then maybe that'll help. But whatever it is, does he have the yips, as they say in golf?
0: How do you get out of those?
1: Man, you know, you don't. You don't until you start catching them. It's not, you could go in a jugs machine.
0: Not that you would ever have experienced.
1: No, of course not. Yeah, I had the chip yips once. But, yeah, it's something you have to start catching. The easy ones, they worry about the 50-50 balls later.
2: Make the routine plays routine.
1: That's right.
2: That's you know, job one at any position, I think, in any sport. Any team sport. Make the routine plays routinely. He is obviously not doing that.
0: Yeah, as bad as it was going in New England, that shallow cross on third and three in the third quarter when it was still a 10-3 game, that's game-changing. I mean,
1: that's right.
2: Right.
0: He might have got to the boundary and turned it up and made a big play out of that.
2: Yes.
0: Got to catch the ball first. Log on to the Steelers mobile app now to play the Steelers Immaculate Prediction Game. You can pick, play, and win. With weekly challenges. Test your knowledge against Steelers Nation with predictive game questions for a chance to win this week's top prize, a Nick Herbig autographed jersey. Today's Immaculate Prediction Game question is, Labs, which Steelers player will lead the team in tackles? Queen, Watt, Highsmith, Wilson, Hayward, Herbig, Brisker, Ramsey, or somebody else?
1: I already forgot the options.
2: Yeah.
0: Pick one. We're running out of time.
2: I talked about Nick Herbig a couple. I'm going to say Nick Herbig.
1: I'll say Brisker.
0: I will say Nick Herbig. When we come back, we'll take a look at today's inactives and we'll go under the radar. 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

0: and played big and really showed you why he was a first-round pick a year ago.
1: And a guy to have it plays here, and I know we're running short on time. Talk about Patrick Queen in the middle. He had 13 tackles here today. Last week he had an interception. Now all of a sudden another 13 tackles on top of that.
0: No, just amazing. And the biggest tackle, that Chase Brown wheel route over here near midfield, where I was like, oh, my God, if he doesn't make that play, that's about 7-8 yards, and you're pushing into Evan McPherson's zone, and he diagnosed it. He hit downhill, and to get that 5-yard loss, that was the biggest tackle he made all day. He was all over the place and played. I said, Queen became king in that moment.
2: Max, great stuff. 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
10: Burrow gets the snap, play action pass, rolling back, some pressure coming, Derek Harmon gets it, tracks it down, ball is loose, a battle for it along the ground, who's got it? 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